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Me? Well, I'm Lindsay Murray with you till midnight with this bittersweet symphony for now. 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

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It's Q101. Yeah.

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I had the album on my disc, man. 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Something used, something brand new from Yellow Card. 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

Nostalgia is a hell of a drug, which means I am all in on this show, man. Well, welcome, Hooba Steak, to Tinley. September 23rd. Man, we're less than a month out till that show at Credit Union 180. 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

New music from Buffalo Traffic Jam. It's Fool's Gold on Q101. All that glitters is gold. No, it's diamond, right? They've gone diamond, whatever that means. 30 years after Sublime's debut album took over the radio. And it's diamond status for obvious reasons. Goes a little like this. 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

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Though I don't want to miss Sincere Engineer Set. That's Sunday. Taking over Douglas Park. Twist my tongue on the radio. It's Q101.

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Does Gary, Indiana have power yet? That's all I want to know. The weather, an all-time low on Q101. What a psychotic summer Chicagoland's gotten. And we're not done yet. Down the interstate with STP here on Q101.

STP, not to be confused with BTS and their army, which will take over all of Chicago this week. Just follow the sea of purple. It's K101.

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0: back to school time. 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

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Never have I ever wanted to go to St. Louis ever, but that could change September 8th. It's

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0: Yes.

21 Pilots are waiting for us on the other side of summer, a summer that is fading fast. I mean, all the stores are selling Halloween stuff now. Time has lost all meaning. It's capitalism and the climate crisis just conspiring to destroy the concept of seasons. Hey, I'll take solace in my pumpkin spice latte, which arrives tomorrow, officially, by the way, with a high of 80 degrees in Chicago. Trick or treat, it's Q101.

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I am so obsessed with new Violet Girl, Bug in the Cake on Q101. She'll get her Riot Fest debut in just a month's time. Less than a month. Where's the time gone? It's like we were just at Lollapalooza with Julia Wolf.

My dirty little secret is that sometimes I reuse my floss pick at nighttime. 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I replace it with a new one eventually.

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Can't believe it was a year ago and some change when we saw Cage the Elephant take the stage. That killer cover of Changes. That was an incredible set. What surprised you this year? Was it Billy Corgan? It probably was Billy Corgan. Only took 32 years to get him back on the Lollapalooza stage with this one.

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Q101, I'm Lindsay Marie, leaving you for the night. I know you're fine. You can handle this by yourself. You're a strong, independent person that knows where to find us 24/7, right? Yeah, we are where you are, at Q101 Chicago, and we're up early tomorrow morning with Brian and Kenzie on Q101. You know what?

0: 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What's next? Drone desperados catching my delivery in midair and riding off into the sunset?
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7: A better life with Dr. Sanjay Gupta.
8: 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Sounds pretty good, right? Well, that's essentially the promise of AI companions, and some people think they could help solve the loneliness epidemic. But many experts think these non-human companions could actually make things worse. And here's why. Real connection does require real vulnerability. The risk that the other person might disagree with you or see you differently. AI often removes that risk entirely. As one MIT professor put it, AI offers connection without vulnerability, which can feel good in the moment, no doubt, but it doesn't really nourish you. AI has plenty of good uses, but it is no substitute for a deep, enduring, complicated friendship. 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I'm Dr. Sanjay Gupta, helping you live a better life.
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10: We spend so much time worrying about social media in kids. But what about us adults? 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And people with more online-only connections are even lonelier. The lead author had a great way of putting it. 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When you get there, put your phone away. 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I'm Dr. Sanjay Gupta, helping you live a better life.
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0: If you were going to go on a whole rant about it, what are the things you would say?
1: I'd say, can I just walk around in my underwear and the warmth hit my bare chest for a little bit before we talk about hockey?
0: Where are you walking around?
1: I leave the window open, the air conditioning on, and I'm in my boxer briefs. It's still summer.
2: Window open and air conditioning on. That sounds dumb.
1: Oh, don't you love that, though? That feeling in the car when you have the air conditioning on and the window open, the breeze?
2: No, it's one or the other. You can't
1: waste all
2: your air conditioning.
1: No, you're missing out. It's a good feeling.
2: You're just wasting it.
1: We're not wasting anything. It's the feeling of the natural air combined with the air-conditioned air blowing in your face. There's a name for it. I'm trying to see if there's anybody else knows.
2: Wasteful?
1: Yeah. Well, I'm not wasting anything.
0: And you're naked while you're doing this?
1: Occasionally. Air conditioning.
0: How often are you driving without a shirt on?
1: I did yesterday because...
0: Wait, did you really?
1: I went to Costco, loaded up the car, and I don't know why I was sweating. So I took the shirt off, and I was a short...
2: At Costco?
1: I didn't take my shirt off in Costco. I did in the parking lot. And then I drove home
2: with
1: a shirt.
2: You're like in the Costco. You're like, I'm sweating.
1: Okay, I did a little search here. There's a name for this. I think I want to say it's called like free balling. I'm not sure.
0: I don't think it's called free balling. I'm positive it's not called free balling.
1: Mm.
2: You get why I'm saying it's wasteful, though, right?
1: I understand.
2: Okay.
1: But
0: he just disagrees with the concept of it.
1: Well, we waste a lot of things every day, and I just like that feeling of the air-conditioned air.
2: So why not more?
1: I don't think I'm ending the earth by doing
2: what
1: that
2: are you,
1: at this
2: a
1: point.
2: CEO?
1: Yeah, you're a cop.
2: God.
1: Let me see. I tried to look at a search for it. It says running the air conditioner with windows open wastes energy, spikes utility bills, and overworks the system.
2: But there's a fun word for it.
1: God, what's the fun word for it, Kenzie?
0: Type in fun word. See what comes up when you type in fun word.
1: Mm.
0: That's the problem is you didn't have the fun settings on.
1: Open fun word. Let's see if it's called something. I think it's free balling.
0: It's not free balling.
1: Mm. Some German word came in, luften.
0: Mm, that can't be it. That sounds fun.
1: That sounds...
2: I think it's German for wasteful.
1: Could be. Could be. Does anybody else with me on the text line on this one? With you have the air conditioning on, you crack the window, the natural air combined with the air conditioner just feels great. Because sometimes the air conditioner feels stifling, feels stale, feels like
2: you
1: I'm in an office.
2: You know how you're mad because you feel like the earth's messed up and summer's ending early?
1: Yeah.
2: You're responsible for that.
0: Have you ever thought about how you're single-handedly responsible for climate change?
1: Not until right now.
0: Uh-huh.
2: Yeah.
1: Maybe.
0: And also...
2: You ran away to take your shirt off, but you're also cold today.
0: I have to note, when you're shirtless in a car, the seatbelt to skin feeling is a very weird feeling.
1: You gotta watch the nipples. Because it can really, if you move
2: you
1: a little
2: what,
1: bit...
2: You know what, Case? I just feel like he wasn't wearing a seatbelt. He thinks the word for this is free-balling.
1: Hey man,
2: I hate to say it. I think everyone should wear a seatbelt, but don't you feel like Brian wasn't?
1: Hey, man, the government can't tell me what to do.
0: That's
2: well,
0: our guy.
2: You're already hot, and I can't imagine you strapping on that belt.
1: I'm going to make a statement here. I absolutely, every time you wear a seatbelt when you get in your car, you put that damn thing on.
0: But does it make you claustrophobic?
1: It used to. But I got in a car accident once. If I didn't have my seatbelt on, I'd been dead.
0: Was it your fault?
1: No, it was. Believe it or not, it was also a.
2: He was freeballing and he got distracted.
1: It was a semi truck that turned in front of me when I was trying to get my paycheck in the bank, and I was accelerating. Maybe I was going a little too fast. I had my $47 paycheck for my first radio job, and the semi cut me off.
0: The story you just told was that you were accelerating so quickly that you got into a car accident. Was it your fault? No, of course not.
1: I didn't go to court over it, and the guy took off, and the cop said, "It's you got to go to court to fight it."
2: How did a semi take off? You couldn't find a semi?
1: Believe it or not,
2: I've never seen a semi hightailing out.
1: Believe it or not, he took off pretty fast.
0: I bet. You know how those semis move quickly.
1: So I put air conditioning and windows open fun word.
0: Uh-huh.
1: It said running an air conditioner with windows open almost never makes sense. Huh. Anybody else with me on this?
2: Is that the fun word you were thinking of?
1: It doesn't sound like they think it's fun. That sucks.
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3: Here's traffic.
1: And traffic going pretty light for the day two of Chicago Public Schools being open and running. So it's going to get busy within the hour. As yesterday was the busiest traffic day in months with that first day back at school. Right now, just about 25 minutes from O'Hare to downtown on the Kennedy, 35 on the Ike from 390 to downtown, 30 on the Stevenson from Veterans Tollway to Lakeshore Drive. About 25 on the south side. The merge is starting to build, but nothing major yet. The region looks good, and so does Lakeshore Drive. as we're in for another pretty

0: nice day. There is a slight chance of rain today, unlike yesterday. Right now, again, waking up in the 60s, and very, very light chance of scattered rain. But overall, I think it's going to be pretty damn nice again, like yesterday. High 70s and a real nice day outside.
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0: Brian and Kenzie on Q101, and time for a fact that makes your brain go. 1 in 10 Chicagoans use this household appliance for storage. And it's not supposed to be. Very dangerous. Shouldn't happen. Kenzie, what do you think this could be?
1: An appliance for storage?
0: Yes, an appliance for storage. Something in the house.
1: I'm going to guess dryer, and then you forget something's in there.
0: Have you ever put
1: it... your cat, and then you just put it on. That's dangerous.
2: Are you admitting to a crime right now?
1: No, I don't have a cat anymore. No,
0: dun, dun, dun. This week on...
1: You were doing that on Rare. Oh, no.
0: This week on Kenzie's Crimes. Fluffy in the dryer.
1: Sniffles!
0: Can you imagine how much stuff would end up in the lint tray if you had a cat go through the dryer?
1: Oh.
2: Well, it would just be the cat hair. Like, it would be the cat.
1: A lot of cat hair.
0: Yeah, I mean, it'd be all... Because it's already... When you put towels in there, it's already something you got to empty. But a cat hair in the lint... And I'm not saying this is funny, and do not do this. Poor kitty.
2: But
0: imagine all that cat hair in the lint thing. You don't have to stop and empty in the middle.
1: Funny about that. There'd just be more work regardless. Yeah. It's not even a reward or by any means.
0: Yeah. Poor Fluffy.
1: No, but cats do dangerous things like that because they like warmth so much. They often also sit on car engines.
0: Yeah.
1: And things like that. So they get themselves in a bit of trouble. So.
0: You know what's interesting is people will talk about how cats are smarter than dogs. Kind of like in Meet the Parents when he says, you know, I don't sell out like a dog. They come to you and just like, hey, pet me. I'm awesome. Cats make you earn their respect, people say, about the difference between cats and dogs. I've never had either, so I'm not making a statement on this. What I'm saying is, you don't see a dog go into the dryer. But cats have done that before.
1: They like their space. They're like, this looks cozy.
0: Yeah, I mean, under the bed, dated a girl one time with a cat. I never saw the cat because it always just went to hide in different random spots around the house when I would come over.
1: Mm-hmm. Pretty big.
0: And she would say it's like this awesome cat. I go, well, I haven't seen it.
2: Yeah, but to Kenzie's point, it's like Bigfoot walking in the room when you, with your size compared to a cat. I'd be terrified.
1: If I was somebody's roommate and you came home, I'd go into the bed.
0: Do you think I'd like, take over an apartment? Like, I just all of a sudden there's monsters in there?
1: Ogre comes in the house.
0: Would you like to go out to dinner or stay in? God.
1: I would say back to the fact. And I'm going to guess that they store things in the dryer because they think, well, I'll never forget because you put things in the washer first and then you open it. Washer, you could like F up, but they're gonna be like, I always have to load from the washer to the dryer, so I'll see it. But every once in a while, something gets wet, you just chuck it in there.
0: Mm. The cat?
1: No, just something.
0: Oh, something.
1: Like a swimsuit, sometimes they just throw them in. So I think people think they'll be safe, and then they have a moment where they throw something wet in there, and then their dishes are gone.
2: Doesn't it feel like there's a whole different world happening in the washer than the dryer? Like, the dryer I open up, I'm like, I know what's going on here. Washer, I'm like, what is going on here?
0: Well, what does confuse you? You look in the window there. Well, do you have a front loader where you can see in, or is it just
1: a
0: top
1: loader
0: where you can't see what's going on in there?
2: I don't have in-unit washer dryer in my apartment. The building that I have has front load, but it just feels like I can see the back of a dryer. I'm like, I understand everything that's happening here. I open the washer. I'm like, what? This is like a whole other world. Like, I can't really see to the back of it. It's so dark.
0: So are you saying while it's operating or just when you're throwing things into it?
2: The whole thing. I don't know what's happening there.
1: Have you ever taken your stuff out and you end up with somebody else's random item that they didn't see in the dark abyss?
2: I don't think so.
0: Yeah, you steal socks that way.
2: I always do a little on the dryer. I always gotta like double check to make sure I got everything.
1: Give a little spin.
2: Give a little spin, which is kind of fun to do the hand spin on the dryer and be like, wow, look, I'm powering this thing down.
1: Do it on the washer too.
2: I've never even thought about that. I'm so confused by the washer typically.
0: Wait, what do you?
1: You gotta spin that so you don't lose anything.
2: Okay.
0: Whoa, what do you say you do the washer, Kenzie?
1: It's just like how you can spin inside the dryer. You do the same thing with the washer. So before I'm done, I spin it really hard, like I'm pushing a kid on a swing.
2: You're doing like Wheel of Fortune spins?
1: Yes, I'm looking for good luck and just making sure it gets all the way around so I can, because any wet, heavy thing will clunk, fall, so if you missed it.
0: Wait a minute. So.
1: Well, I didn't think this was going to be enough. Okay,
0: so the washer runs, you're saying, before you do it or before you put it in, you spin it, you spread
1: so
0: everything out?
1: When it's done, and you're going to transfer to dryer.
0: Right.
1: Pull out everything that you see. Spin it once. Oh, to see if you've gotten anything, because any wet, heavy thing will clunk to the bottom and you don't lose a sock or anything.
0: Got it. Then you get mold in there if it sits in there forever.
1: I always give it one wheel of fortune spin.
0: Okay. So the dryer. Kendi thinks people
1: ding,
0: store
1: ding,
0: things.
1: Ding, ding, ding, chores.
0: Yeah.
2: Ah, I thought it was going to be not chores.
1: Again.
0: Every answer is chores.
1: Ah.
0: There's no other answer.
2: That's Kinsey's life. That's Wheel of Fortune, the chore
1: like
2: wheel.
1: Cinderella, no fairy godmother.
0: Not even a free spin? Nope. Everything's a chore.
2: I think if Kinsey was on the real Wheel of Fortune, she would spin it and it would just pop up chores instead of money.
0: Or bankrupt.
2: It's a whole wheel of bankrupt.
1: You owe me $25? What?
2: You're paying Ryan Seacrest money?
1: Bankrupt. Wheel of misfortune, my life.
0: Bankrupt or chores? That might
1: I don't get why this game got so popular.
0: That might be a game we play next week. Bankrupt or chores? Let's just call up and spin the wheel.
2: And they just tell kids what they want. They want money or we're going to do chores for them.
1: Awesome.
0: Oh, that'd be good. Case, what do you think it is? 1 in 10 Chicagoans use this household appliance to store things.
2: Gotta be the toaster.
0: But, okay, explain.
2: You can put your wallet.
0: Your wallet in the toaster. I put my keys. Go get home from a hard day's work, throw the wallet and the keys in the toaster.
2: And then I know the next day I know exactly where they are. You would never lose them.
0: Mm. Yeah.
1: I would like to point out, it is super dangerous to have anything in your toaster, so please don't send us a picture later. It'd be funny.
0: Case is right, man. I put my whole mortgage payment in the toaster in my wallet.
1: Right in there.
0: Didn't work out.
2: But he's, again, perfect size for a wallet. A wallet's basically a human version of a toaster strudel.
1: Yeah, you should put an extra bathtub, and then your towels will come out warm.
0: You can guess on the text line at 312-967-8300 what household appliance 1 in 10 Chicagoans use for storage. We'll come back here in a second and give you the fact that makes your brain go. With Brian and Kenzie on Q101.

0: Coming up in 10 minutes with Brian and Kenzie on Q101, we'll talk about morning meat and how you got to be very careful what you put in your mouth at this hour. So don't do anything. Don't put any meat in your mouth the next 10 minutes. We'll tell you in a second. But first, a fact that makes your brain go. 1 in 10 Chicagoans use this household appliance as storage. Kenzie guessed the dryer. Make sure your cat's out of the dryer this morning before you do your laundry. That'd be great. And Case guessed the toaster. Because it's, quote, the perfect spot for your wallet and keys when you get home is throw it in your toaster.
1: I'm not going to co-sign the keys part of it necessarily, but you're lying to yourself if you don't think your wallet can fit in your toaster.
0: As a quote, it's the perfect size like a toaster strudel.
1: It's the human equivalent of a toaster strudel. It's the same thing.
0: Might taste the same.
1: No, hey, well, let's not besmirch the strudel.
0: Well, neither of those are correct. This is what Chicagoans are doing. 1 in 10 in Chicagoans are using their oven for storage. 1 in 10 seems like a big number. You know, I can see some people putting something in there. I've been to people's homes where they have all their oven is stuffed with stuff. And they just say they don't use it.
2: Pans.
0: Pans. But I've seen clothes in there before at a friend's house.
2: Was she just cheated on?
0: I don't remember asking why. I just saw it and I just kind of moved on.
1: Your instinct wasn't when you saw clothes in the oven to go, well, she must have been cheated on.
0: I don't know. But there was a whole bunch of clothes in there. I think at one point she saw that I was looking at it. It was just kind of like, I just use the microwave. I don't, you know, cook. I don't use the oven. But
2: I thought you were saying you just use the microwave for clothes. I'm like, oh.
0: You know, toasty. So in a new report, 38% of people admit to doing this. But it was 1 in 10 for oven for storage. But they use some kind of household appliance for storage. 24% say they use kitchen countertops. The hardest space to keep clutter free.
2: Drives me nuts. My husband just loves to sprawl out.
0: Does he lay on it?
2: Just all of his crap. For like, he will. He just won't get rid of anything. He's got this. He's got like a mini hoarder gene, and he just can't let go. And there's one cabinet where I keep all the mail, and he's like, I don't know what's in there. I have to take it down. And I go, but you never go through it. You just take the same pile down every day, and then you walk away from it once you set it on the counter.
0: But the kitchen countertop was designed to walk in and throw the mail down there.
2: No.
0: Yes.
2: It looks so nice otherwise.
0: Where do you
2: put
0: it?
2: When everything's clean and put away, we have a cabinet. Like, we have one, like, three-shelf cabinet directly above the counter where he puts the mail, directly above it. Mm. And it's just set aside for his mail storage. Boy, would I love to do other things with it, but just to keep things out of the way. So it's right there. It's hovering in the air. Just directly above where he would normally set it.
0: It doesn't seem to be working because it says it's on the counter.
2: Yeah, you shove it in there every day. And he's like, hey, don't touch this pile. I'm going to go through it. I go, you won't. You've been saying that for 7 years. You've never looked at that pile. Or marriage license is probably there.
0: Cases, your countertops, are they clean?
1: No. What no, because I don't like putting a lot of the drinks that I consume in the fridge.
0: Mm.
1: And so the counter that I have is just the week's worth of energy drinks that I buy that are just laid out. So in the morning, going back to the toaster, after I shower, I can go egg or waffles in the toaster and then crack open my energy drink of choice. And then I'm set. I don't need to get anything out of the fridge. It's all I don't love putting things away. I want to be able to see everything.
0: Mm.
1: It's easier for me if I can see things rather than if they're in a drawer sometimes. So I like that way more. But my counter right now is tote bags and energy drinks.
2: It really doesn't stress you out when a bunch of stuff is on the counter. It really like makes me itchy.
1: No, because I can see it, so I know what's there.
0: Do you write on the counter Monday, Tuesday, Wednesday, energy drink?
1: No, it's kind of fun actually to sort of just do the human claw game and see where my hand falls that day so I can grab. Because for the last week, I was on a different drink than what I normally was because I couldn't find the flavor that I liked, so I was trying all this new stuff, so every day was like a new adventure.
0: Nice.
1: And then now I'm back to the classic, my energy drink of choice in the morning, and so now it's just like, I stocked up over the weekend, I'm just going to stick my hand in there and see what happens.
2: Can I ask a question, a personal one, just for me? To be honest, this is very selfish. Have you tried the Alani Nu yet?
1: Yeah.
2: Okay, are they good? Are they like for women? All I do is see women drinking them, and there's one called Witch's Brew, but I personally never liked an energy drink a day in my life. But I really want to buy the Witch's Brew one because I don't know what that would taste like. Have you had it?
1: So I have not had the Witch's Brew one, which according to their website, tastes like a web of dewy green apple and sweet caramel.
2: Ooh, that sounds good.
1: That sounds gross.
0: For an energy drink? Yes. Caramel apple?
1: Yeah, no thank you.
2: Can you just try it for me and take a... Can you just try one for me?
1: Okay, so what you want, just to make sure I understand, is you want me to try a drink and then tell you if you'll like it?
2: Yes.
0: That's weird.
2: Because you drink energy drinks and I don't traditionally, but I'm kind of thinking of just for the Witch's Brew.
1: The Witch's Brew is what's getting you?
2: It's just the can.
0: What's the last? They do look cool. I just want to do it. They do look really cool. What's the last energy drink you drank and how long ago was it?
2: I haven't tried one since high school.
0: Mm.
2: It was probably a Red Bull, and I hated it. I don't like, I guess, the taste of energy. Every energy drink, every single one I've ever tried in my life has a similar aftertaste. And I really don't like whatever that is. So I've never been drawn to them because of that.
0: Well, we love Monster here on the show as they sponsored Loungepalooza. And there's Monster everywhere. They keep reloading it even though Loungepalooza's over.
1: Good. Keep it coming.
0: We have so much great Monster, all the flavors. And they certainly are necessary these days around here. But I think if you're going to try one, if you've never had one, I want to watch. See what happens.
1: We could do a live taste test later this week with you and the Witch's Brew, because you might turn into some...
0: A witch?
1: Thank you. I was like, what do witches turn into? Oh, you have to be turned into a witch.
0: Yeah, you see what you do is you drink
2: a witch. I'm already one of those.
1: Yeah. We're behind the eight ball now.
0: Yeah. Try it out. Also, more on this, by the way, 82% of people leave things on the counter for sentimental reasons. Like your husband wants to leave, the electric bill on there because he likes to see that.
1: How much mail are you guys getting?
2: A lot.
0: Why, mail is really lightened up with me anyway.
1: We're
0: lately.
1: Not in our mail era.
2: we get quite a bit of mail. I think we get so much stuff from the school, neighborhood, the city.
0: Yeah.
2: I don't know. My stuff, his stuff. Because, I get a bunch of flyers because I sponsor, two kids. I sponsor one kid in Egypt and one kid in Africa.
0: Wait, what?
2: And what?
0: This is the first time we're hearing this.
1: Why don't you sponsor me?
0: What are you doing wasting your money in Africa and Egypt?
1: Right here, baby!
0: Are you kidding me?
2: Wasting my money on the children of the world?
0: 1,000%. Look at poor Case here.
1: I'm hungry. Buy me egg and waffles.
3: 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Here's traffic.
0: Well, stay tuned. Chicago Public Schools being in full effect, so traffic busier. As usual, yesterday really, really got busy. So if you're leaving in the next hour or so, make sure you leave a little bit earlier than normal. At least you have been the last couple months. So going inbound on the Kennedy from where to downtown, you're looking at about 35 to 40 minutes now, 40 to 45 on the Ike from 390 to downtown, 45 on the Stevenson from Veterans Tollway to Lakeshore Drive. Southside about 30 minutes. The merge is starting to really build and jam up. So 30 to 35 over in the region. That construction at 8094 going west and east. So going westbound, it's going to be till Thanksgiving, right between Grant Street and 65, both shoulders under construction. And then the eastbound part, that construction should end by next week. The same thing on the shoulder. There's some construction that slows people down. And Lakeshore Drive is pretty good. Just another beautiful day in store. In the low 60s right now, going to be high 70s and sunny.
1: 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And this is a case for Cardinals. If Fontaine's D.C. kneecapping Kingfisher weren't enough, I have a new Irish band that you need to know about. Kicking off Riot Fest, the very first band to play is Cork's own Cardinals. Mixing a stunning combination of folk earnesty with blistering punk intensity, Cardinals is the type of band that everybody will be talking about how much they love next year. You have your chance to see them this year as they kick off Riot Fest, the very first band to play, Friday, September 18th at noon on the Riot stage. Cardinals.
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3: It's Brian and Kenzie on Q101 coming up in sports. Oh, how about those Cubs? We will get into that. Also, a White Sox had a tough game yesterday. We'll break that down and let you know where they're at this morning as far as the rankings. They're just getting close to going into September and thinking about Red October, some playoff baseball on the way. But first, we had a story yesterday about don't put that meat in your mouth yet, that morning meat. Don't do it, because in an effort to reduce beef prices, the government is doing something that you may not approve of what that meat is you're putting in your mouth. Here's the story from CNBC.
4: President Trump is turning his attention to rising costs for voters today, announcing what he calls a deal to substantially lower the price of ground beef for working American families. The president said on social media that the U.S. will allow up to 300,000 metric tons of product for ground beef to be imported with no out-of-quota tariff. And he said that we have a commitment that this beef will be sold at 25% below current market prices. But all this presents something of a mystery here, guys. In his social media post, the president didn't say who he had concluded this deal with, and he did not specify who exactly had made a commitment to sell that below market beef. Now, CNBC has reached out to the White House with questions about this. We've gotten no response so far, and we are contacting the major beef importers to see if any of those companies will confirm that they are party to an agreement with the White House. We'll let you know if we get any more information.
3: Well, first off, I want to say that I believe and support the American farmer and the American ranchers out there, because that's what I do. On a daily basis, I support the American farmers. At least I think I am. I always thought the meat I was eating was from down the street or some farm out in the area. When you drive outside of Chicago, you're 100 miles outside of Chicago, it's all these farmers, a lot of cows and chickens. I hope that's what I'm eating.
5: Mm-hmm.
3: Nearby meat.
5: Local.
3: I like nearby meat. I don't like rejected meat.
5: Tough.
3: And I think that's part of the story in this situation. I heard, and correct me if I'm wrong, that some of this meat coming over, and this is nothing disparaging to the people of China, but that they possibly rejected this meat and then it's coming to us.
6: Oh.
3: Yeah, right, Kenzie.
5: I'm so sorry.
3: Kenzie, that was my reaction. I don't care if it was the King of England rejecting the meat. I don't want rejected meat.
5: I understand.
3: I want the chance to reject meat first.
5: I understand.
3: And then give that to other people.
5: Allegedly, the rumor going around is that the non-American meat that we're getting is possibly, and again, this is rumored, this is alleged, that it is possibly some Argentinian beef that China rejected earlier this year because they said, that doesn't seem healthy. We don't really want that with our people. And then Argentina was like, well, we're stuck with all this stuff. And then America, allegedly, was like, well, send it over here.
6: They think Argentina was like, we know who to call.
3: Right
6: on our hands for their people.
5: Now, if I'm wrong about that, please correct me on the text line 312-967-8300. But that is the last that I heard on where this meat is coming from.
3: Well, I don't think that's a right or wrong. It's just an alleged thing out there that the beef was rejected by China.
5: It is a little odd that when asked to our government, hey, where's this meat coming from? We kind of gave him the shrug, the like Jordan shrug when he was scoring on Clyde Drexler. Yeah. He was like, you know.
3: Don't you want a bacon cheeseburger? Cheap, huh?
6: They're like, oh, you want my blood type too? We're like, hey, it just seems like a normal question.
5: Come on now.
3: So again, that's alleged, but that's part of the mystery. I want to know where my meat's coming from. I thought it was from down the street. Mm-hmm. I thought it was from Bourbonnais. There's farms down that way. When I go downstate, U of I, party with the frat bros, I always see farms down there. So I assumed it was from a cow there.
5: Did you ever do cow tipping?
3: I grew up in Ohio, so back in the day, people did cow tip. I personally always wondered that I there was a lot of things I was just unlucky about when I was a child.
5: Like?
3: In general, everything.
6: Mainly all of it.
3: I guess I should say, like, people...
6: If I had to put my finger on it.
3: Well, people would do cool pranks, and I couldn't pull them off.
5: What do you mean by that?
3: Like toilet papering houses. When you go to toilet paper someone's house.
5: Mm-hmm.
3: Seems like a pretty easy task. You throw those rolls up there and you run. And I would do that, and I was always the one that got caught. The lights would go on, and some dad that was doing like HGH would catch me and turn me into the police. I'd get the dad that was jacked, where everybody else got the fat dad.
5: Okay.
3: That's just an example, but that happened to me. And then I had to sit there with this jacked dad waiting for the cops to come. Then the cop would
6: and
3: say,
6: it was, it's not that fun. Like, you, all you did is keep it, like, tip a cow on top of it. Best case scenario, you get away with is tipping a cow. You,
3: right. But I always bailed out on it because I thought the cow would tip over on me and pin me. And then my friends would leave. They would not lift the cow up off me.
5: That's true. If a cow fell on you, I don't think I would help you.
3: Thank you.
6: I don't know if I could help you.
3: That's true. That could be the case.
6: They're pretty heavy.
5: You know, we looked that up yesterday about how much cows weigh. Turns out a lot.
3: Yeah. But also, I could see my friends laughing for 20 minutes and then leaving.
5: Oh, it would be hilarious.
3: It would be hilarious. I would do the same thing if I was in the opposite position.
5: That's the problem. When you think about it, when a cow doesn't fall on you, when it falls on somebody else, hilarious.
3: It's awesome. But I never went along with this cow tipping adventures. I never did it.
5: All right.
3: So... now, do you want to go do it? Is that what you're asking? Do you want to go do it this weekend?
5: Well, I wasn't necessarily asking, but Kinsey, 1 to 10, your level of interest in cow tipping? Maybe we can make this a show activity.
6: No, I feel bad about it. 0. We're not going to be mean to animals.
5: I said 1 to 10.
3: You're negative. I guess they're sleeping, right? They sleep standing up, and you push them over, they wake up. They're like, what the hell?
6: And now they're stuck.
3: I was just having this great dream about Eva Mendez. Like, what do you guys do? Ah! Freaking out the cow.
5: Maria Munoz.
3: Nice.
5: Kinsey, got a cow pun in you? Come on.
3: You can't put her on the spot like that.
6: I gotta think of a person first.
3: Kinsey, you don't have to have one. Put you on the spot.
5: Think of a person. What do you got?
6: No, that one doesn't work.
3: I got one.
5: Okay.
3: Show me the Murnay.
5: Kind of, yeah, not a person, but yeah.
6: We were going to women.
3: Munetaka Murakami.
5: Do you think the cows are dreaming about Murakami?
3: There's female cows.
5: No, true, you're right. That was sexist of me.
3: He's a very good-looking man.
5: I agree.
3: And he's good at what he does.
5: Kenzie?
6: Okay, we can do female cows?
3: Well, you can do whatever you want.
6: Okay. Matthew McConaughey.
3: All right, now we're getting somewhere.
5: Aren't you glad we stopped and did that?
3: Kinda. Not fully. So people in the text line, we talked about this yesterday, checked in because we were talking about local farmers, and there's a lot of people that, you know, certainly in this industry, like I said, I'm concerned about the farmers locally, our American farmers.
5: So we didn't have a chance to get to this yesterday, but Andy checked in from 773, and he said, importing that much cheap meat, doesn't it make anybody nervous? Double question mark. One thing I do to keep beef prices down is I buy a whole cow from a local farmer. They send it to the butcher, and then I split it with a family member. And no, I don't know which end of the cow I get, but that beef lasts me for about 6 months.
3: Whoa!
6: I told you!
3: What'd you tell us?
6: I told you that you have to call and contact your local farmers to get like healthy stuff. Like, I've called a farmer about milk before.
3: What'd they do? How'd they figure that out for
6: you? I just wanted to make sure it wasn't raw milk. I wanted to, you know what I'm saying? I didn't want to buy raw milk.
3: Like right from the udder.
6: Right. Well, because like some people believe in that and I would like it cleaned up.
5: No,
6: a little
5: pasteurized
6: bit.
5: Milk is awesome.
6: Yeah. I'm a fan of that. No judgment.
3: If someone's chugging out of the udder, no judgment.
6: But I personally was not going to buy the raw milk, so I was calling about the milk that I was going to purchase. But. You're allowed to just reach out to your farmers.
3: Wait, so you reached out to a local farm and said, I want your milk, just direct from you. But
6: no, I was just like, hey, I knew, well, there's farmers that sell stuff. If you look it up, like farmers that sell product, there's going to be some that sell produce, some that sell meat, some that do eggs, some that do milk, some that do all of it.
3: Yeah.
6: And you can reach out to them if you have questions about their product or some that sell meat. I'm sure you can reach out and be like, hey, I'd actually like to buy a whole cow. And they'd be happy to do that.
3: So they'd be happy to say, okay, I'm going to take this whole cow and sadly end its life. You know, pour one out for the cow in the situation.
6: Well, they're selling meat to slam dunk 100% of the sales. Nice.
3: I feel like you're actually part of murder. Even though I know you're eating, I'm eating when I'm eating the burger.
6: How dare you, with the amount of double bacon cheeseburgers you consume a week, make a comment like that?
3: Because I have blinders on when I go to Portillo's or wherever to get a burger. Mm-hmm. But if I'm calling to kill the cow, I'm an accessory to murder.
6: Like, but you're not calling to kill. It's like when we were at the bison farm, they were like, oh, we usually do it because of old age or it's that time in their life or what, like that type of thing. Not everyone just... They're not like, you're a year, bang. Like, they usually have a proper way of breeding them.
3: Mm.
5: I think you're confusing farmers with Rambo.
3: Yeah, that's how I picture
5: a
3: farmer going in.
6: Into the field.
5: But I don't know
3: where... They do first blood.
5: I don't know where to find a farmer.
3: Well,
6: there's farmers near you. Look it up. I don't know the closest.
5: What did you search? Farmers near me?
6: You do farmers near, farmers near me.
7: Hold on. Let me do farmers near me. Wait. Hold on.
3: I got to do that too.
6: Do local farms near me.
5: Farmers near me. I get farmers markets.
6: Do local farmers near me.
3: So one came up to finish. Maybe Kenzie grabbed my phone and Googled it. It says farmers near me selling meat.
6: See?
3: But again, okay, there's Division Street farmers. On Division Street, there's cows downtown?
5: I don't know. This feels like those pop-up ads you get for local MILFs in your area. I feel like I'm doing the same thing, but for farmers.
6: Well, farmers markets are a good place to find a farm. A lot of people own a farm who go there, and they're selling their produce or their milk or their eggs. So, like, that would, going there, you may actually meet a farmer that you could then directly buy from.
5: That feels too intimate. I can't be like, hey, man, I really like what you're doing. I'd like to take this to the next level.
3: Wait, this says there's a farmer at Division and State Street.
5: That can't be right. There's a Shake Shack there.
3: There's no cows out there. I've gone by there. That's a rat you're buying.
6: Mine's giving real ones.
3: I'm scrolling down. I'm trying to find a cow nearby.
5: Kinsey, can you get me in touch with your farmer?
6: Yeah.
5: I didn't expect him to say yes.
6: Why? Oh, why would I say no?
5: I thought you would hoard your own farmer.
6: No, I would love for his business to grow. He's a local farmer. Why would I do something?

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0: Brian and Kenzie on Q101, and Mikey in South Holland. So calls himself Mikey as a grown-ass man in South Holland. He's waiting for those Chicago Wolves tickets versus the Manitoba Moose. It is the home opener, October 10th at the Allstate Arena. We have four packs of tickets for this, getting you ready for hockey from our great friends at the Chicago Wolves. So everybody in South Holland and 100 miles from South Holland, be listening here coming up in Clash with Kenzie at 7:20. We'll get you on the phones.
1: 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Sports.
0: Go Cubs, go. Let's have this nice blanking of the D-backs. 7-0. And Michael Conforto and Carson Kelly hit back-to-back homers. And here is Conforto's home run last night in Arizona.
2: High drive, right field. Forget it. Way out of here. Michael Conforto unloads. A two-run blast, and it is 4-0.
0: 7-0. A lot of, by the way, may not know this, I was exiled to Phoenix, Arizona during my times when I couldn't do radio in Chicago. I'm not going to talk about what happened there, but the number one transplant to Phoenix is from Chicago.
3: Why is that?
4: Oh, yeah.
0: It's I think over the last couple decades, because there were jobs out there maybe, and people just said like, and bus, we're like more sick of winter than anybody. It's the spot you can go to where it's the warmest on earth. It's like to 118 degrees. But there's more transplants. It's a huge transplant city in general, but the most, 25% of them come from Chicago.
4: Yeah, it's everybody you meet there is like from Chicago. It's so weird. I think it has a little bit to do with spring training.
0: Because yes.
4: Spring training brings a lot of people in to visit, and then they end up loving it. And they're like, oh, I spent years visiting there with my family. Now I have a house. I think that has a lot to do with it.
0: Yeah, it's good Chicago town. They have a lot of good Chicago food there from authentic people from here that went there. Authentic people and made their deep dish and all that, their Italian beefs.
3: As opposed to inauthentic people?
0: Correct.
3: Okay.
0: The inauthentic. So Cubs win 7-0 over the D-backs. Cubs moved 5.5 games behind the Brewers for the NL Central lead. The Brewers were off Monday, so no update there. Late baseball again tonight. The late snack, Kenzie, 8:40, first pitch.
4: Oh, there you go.
0: Get yourself a hot dog for
4: you
0: a snack.
4: Called it fourth meal.
0: Yeah, the fourth meal. Also, Cubs announced they're playing the Blue Jays next year in the 2027 Little League Classic. The game scheduled for August 19th in Williamsport, PA, home of the Little League World Series. They did it in 2019 where they beat the Pirates there.
3: Kenzie, that feels like a road trip that your husband's going to want to take.
4: Where is it again?
3: Williamsport, Pennsylvania.
0: Home of the Little League Classic. He loves Little League baseball.
4: Mm-hmm.
0: And he loves the Cubs.
3: Yes.
0: So get ready for Williamsport.
4: No thanks. The name of Williamsport sounds unappealing.
0: I got to say, this is not fair to them. It sounds racist, doesn't it? Like,
3: I don't think that's fair to them. What do you mean?
0: It sounds very 1700s.
4: I think it's so old it sounds racist.
0: Right, right. Like Williamsport.
4: You ever seen somebody a certain age and you're like, I'm not going to ask them like a political question. Yeah. I don't want this to change how I feel about you, great
3: sort
4: grandpa.
3: Of the threshold, yeah, we're like, yeah, I don't really want to get into
4: just
3: it.
4: Let it go.
0: I started by saying it's not fair to the people of Williamsport. It's just my view when I heard that. I don't know.
3: You were correct in the sense that it is not fair to the people of Williamsport. Host international baseball teams every year.
0: That's true.
3: You watch the Little League World Series?
0: I actually do.
3: I love it.
0: Yeah. I don't believe those kids are kids.
3: What do you mean by that?
0: I think they're just small adults.
4: Oh, so now they're racist and genius.
0: I just think those kids are too good. They're way too good to be, whatever, 10, 11, 12 years old.
3: Well, that they're supposed to be the best of the Little League town that they represent. It's like an all-star team.
0: Understood, but I see kids walking out there with mustaches. I'm like, this kid isn't 12 years old.
3: Well, when I went to Cooperstown to play baseball when I was 12, we played

0: kids with mustaches, which was alarming.
1: Oh, my God.
0: It was
1: Cooperstown. That thing just came up in our family because somebody that we knew did the trip there, and the dad was telling the story, and I see my husband's eyes lighting up. But the mom's telling me a super different story about how there was rats in their cabin.
2: Ooh.
1: And just like, there's group showers, there's that. And what I'm hearing
2: group is, group showers?
1: It's like this weird, like everyone stays on the camping ground. I don't know. And everything, there's like no air conditioning. There's group bunks. I'm like, oh my God, everything she's describing sounds horrible. She found footprints in her cabin, like muddy male footprints.
0: Was Jesus staying there previously?
1: Oh my gosh. So she's telling me all this. I'm like, this is literally, this sounds like hell. And I see my husband and I'm like, oh my God, he's going to try to make this happen next year. Like, I can tell he's going to try to make us play in this effing tournament. And at the end of the story, they're like, oh, it's 11U only. We missed it. By the grace of God, we are not allowed to play there. It's only 11U. And I almost threw up. I'm like, I see my future, and it's horrible.
2: Very nice. By the way,
1: God.
2: Kids with mustaches playing Riot Fest, by the way.
0: That's
2: just added to the bill.
0: Because I went to All-Star Village when I was 12. I played in a 12U tournament there. My advice to any parent listening that's on the fence about going to Cooperstown.
1: Don't do it.
0: I had the time of my life. I loved it. It was so cool to go see the Baseball Hall of Fame. Cooperstown itself was an entire town dedicated to baseball. If your team is not routinely the best team in whatever tournaments you're playing in Illinois, it is not worth the money. Because I went 15 years ago and it was incredibly expensive. I can't imagine what it's like now. But you have to understand, when you go to Cooperstown, you are playing the best 11 and 12U teams in the country. And if you're not the best team in your area, it is not worth the trip.
2: Well, don't these kids got to learn that they're not the best, and then they come back and go, I'm not going to be a professional baseball player?
0: That was an eye-opening experience, I swear to God. Seeing the kids from Texas and California are going, ooh, all right, I got to get into broadcasting, I guess.
2: that's what I'm going to be a Bobby Knight basketball camp.
1: Guys, I don't think we're going to be in the winning bracket.
2: I go to Bobby Knight basketball camp. I thought I was going to Georgetown before I got there. When I came back, I go, like, I better be a welder. Something.
0: I gotta learn a trade.
2: God, everybody was doing Jordan cuff dunks. I'm like, hey guys, that was awesome. Oh wait, I'm supposed to do that too?
0: Damn, I thought I could just watch.
1: Are you not the instructors?
2: Yeah. It's an eye-opening experience. It's necessary. Mm-hmm. Kids gotta be tough on the kids. Let them know you're not gonna be a major baseball player.
1: There's a level. There's a level of like eye-opening, and then there's, this isn't gonna be a fun weekend. Mm-hmm.
0: And I sort of veered into the team that I went with. Not a fun weekend.
1: Yeah.
2: So yep. White Sox lose 11-2, by the way.
0: Sort of felt like I was in Cooperstown watching the White Sox game last night. Yeah, pitching wasn't up to snuff.
2: They got to learn. Tristan Peters homered for the third straight game, though, in the 10th time this season. And former White Sox, Mr. Berger, is on the Rangers now. He had his 22nd homer leading off in the 5th. Mm-hmm. And so, yeah, it was just nice to see a former White Sox do well like we usually do. But usually we'd be depressed about that because the White Sox are doing so well now, it doesn't matter anymore.
0: Yeah, I would like to see current White Sox do well again. I'm a little concerned with the fact that we can't seem to win unless it's a walk-off lately.
2: Yeah, well, the interesting part is because the Guardians have won 5 in a row.
0: Yeah.
2: So now the White Sox are 2.5 games, still in first place, but above the Guardians. That whole second spot has been going the Tigers, Twins, Guardians. Now it's the Guardians that are knocking on the door. They've won 5 in a row. Finally, we have a piece of audio that Kenzie brings to the table in sports today. And she said to me in case, did you see this audio of this motivational speech from a strength and conditioning coach for the Colorado Buffaloes football team? And we said, no, we did not see it. So we grabbed the audio to play it. And she, what was your quote on this, Kenzie, that it was the most motivational speech I've ever seen?
1: This is, and I would say I do not have a sports bias by any means on my timeline. So I don't understand how this only ended up in mine, but it flooded my time. It was the only video as I was swiping over and over again. And it's the comments, I couldn't breathe because it was so unmotivating and such a bad speech.
2: Well, let's hear it first, and then you give your comments afterward, and me and Case can listen to it and see what we think of it. So she's giving a motivational speech to the Colorado football team. She's their strength and conditioning coach.
3: Trophies are earned in practice, and you are just collecting what you are owed on game day. You guys all have one of the most known logos in college football. Be proud of that.
2: Damn it.
3: I sure as hell am. I'll tell you what, when I go home, and keep in mind, fellas, my family's from Canada. They know who you guys are. And football ain't like that in Canada. But they know who you are. And when I talk about y'all, damn, I talk about y'all with great pride, because guess what? I don't do this for the love of the game. I do this for the love of y'all. And I do this because I want to see y'all be successful on that field.
2: The edge we need is right in front of your face.
1: I opened the comments after watching this, and the first comment is, they're going to get killed this year.
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4: Here's traffic.
2: And in the traffic, we got some accidents out there already causing a few issues. If you're going inbound on the Kennedy, there's an accident at Sayre Avenue. And it's causing certainly a backup in between O'Hare there. I'd give yourself about 45 minutes at this point from O'Hare to downtown. On the Ike, you're looking at 50 minutes from 390 to downtown. Also an accident on the inbound Stevenson at Central. Kind of getting cleaned up in that area, but looking to be in that range of 45 minutes from Veterans Tollway to Lakeshore Drive. South side, here's a big problem on 57 going in at Halstead. This was an earlier accident, causing about a 20-minute delay. So if you're south of the merge, you got to give yourself on that side. I would give yourself probably 45 minutes to get all the way into the city. Again, that's 57 north at Halstead. There was an accident. And over in Indiana, 8094 east and west from 65 in that Gary area, it's slow because of road construction on both shoulders. And then Lakeshore Drive is pretty good. The good news, another awesome day, just like yesterday. We're going to be into the mid to high 70s, depending on where you are. Super sunny, low humidity. Enjoy it.
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3: Call right now, 312-967-8300. This is your chance to get to the Chicago Wolves home opener, Saturday, October 10th, against the Manitoba Moose at the Allstate Arena. This is the beginning of the 26-27 Chicago Wolves season, and this is before they go on sale. 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So call right now, 312-967-8300 for your chance to compete against Kenzie in trivia and win these tickets from Brian and Kenzie on Q101.

0: 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She's too powerful.
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3: Well, here we go. It's Clash with Kenzie for Chicago Wolves versus the Manitoba Moose tickets, Allstate Arena, Saturday, October 10th. This is before you can buy these tickets for the home opener of our great friends, Chicago Wolves. And it's four tickets. And competing for these tickets, I know he's a big Chicago Wolves fan, is Trucker Mike. Trucker Mike, ahoy. Tell us something about yourself.
4: Good morning, gang. How's everybody doing over there?
3: Excellent. How are the roads today?
4: Roads are beautiful. Beautiful sunny day. I'm only up as far as Kenosha, Wisconsin today, which is really good.
3: That's
4: not that not that terrible Green Bay run. Every time I go by that stadium, I have eye drops in my car truck. I gotta put them in right away. As soon as I go by that stadium, I just don't want to see it. You know.
5: Yeah, but, makes sense.
4: What can you do?
3: Well, whatever it takes. Whatever you can drive your truck right through it if you want to. But I don't want to condone violence. You know.
6: No, just drive your truck through a stadium. But I don't want to condone violence.
4: Right.
5: Hey, who said that?
4: Yeah, we know how you are with football teams, a.k.a. the Bears and stuff like that. So they love you, you know. Why not Green Bay hate me and everything like that? Why not?
3: Sounds like a good arrangement.
6: Works for me. All right.
3: All right, Mike, here we go. First one to five wins. Listen carefully. If Kenzie gets one wrong, you can steal a point. She can do the same to you. Call heads or tails, Mike?
4: Let's go tails.
3: It is tails. So you're up first. Woo. Trucker Mike, here we go. Question number one. The official system used in the United States to indirectly elect the president every 4 years is known as what?
4: The Electoral College.
3: That's right. Trucker Mike on the board. Kenzie, election day in the U.S. always falls on what day of the week?
5: Like when they're announced?
3: No, when the election day, the voting day.
5: Why is that funny?
6: What do you mean when they're announced? Yeah,
5: I don't know. I was like they always get announced the same day? I don't know.
3: Sometimes it takes weeks to announce the president these days.
5: That's true.
6: Settle down.
5: You think with electronics, like, it would be better.
3: Yeah.
5: But I think they always vote on a Tuesday.
3: It's always on a Tuesday. And Kenzie's on the board, so it's 1-1. Back to Trucker Mike. What C word describes the compartment at the bottom of a refrigerator designed to keep fruits and vegetables fresh longer? It's a C word.
4: Container?
3: Oh, container's not right. Kenzie, do you know?
5: The C word.
3: Say C word. It just takes you someplace else.
5: I know. I think that they're called CRISPR drawers.
3: It's the CRISPR drawer.
5: Right?
3: Yeah, you can just, we would have accepted CRISPR on that as well, the CRISPR. So there we go. Kenzie's got two. I know, Mike. Now she can go up three. Kenzie, the company GE is a leading fridge manufacturer in America. What does GE stand for?
5: Is it Good Earth?
3: It is not Good Earth.
6: They are bad for the Earth.
3: Oh, that's great. Mike, now you can come back and tie and get upper hand here. What does GE stand for?
4: Let's go General Electric.
3: General Electric. The opposite of Good Earth.
5: Is there a brand called Good Earth?
3: There is a, I think it's one of those, you know, vegan type brands or something like that.
5: Oh.
3: Or organic brands. I think you're right. It is called Good Earth. I avoid it. I run from it.
6: Not interested.
3: I want the bad Earth.
4: I drive away from it. There's no way I'm getting anything good out here.
3: Mike, are you running while you're driving? I hear some steps somewhere. What's going on there?
4: Oh, no. I'm sitting in a dock waiting for them to open at 8 o'clock. Oh,
3: okay. Someone's knocking on the door.
6: Yeah, it sounds like a warrant is about to be served. People are knocking on your truck. 2-2 is back to Mike.
4: No. I'm on my headset, actually. I'm sorry about that.
3: Oh, that's okay. I mean, it's not, but it's whatever.
5: Shut up, Brian.
3: So it's 2-2.
6: And back to Mike.
3: Mike, in the 2010 film The Social Network, it covers the beginning of what social media company?
4: Facebook
3: is right. It was on the other night. I watched it again. Fantastic movie. I always forget how great that movie is. The Social Reckoning on the way.
6: That's right.
3: Coming out in a couple months.
6: That's right. I think November.
3: Thought it was a couple years, but it's coming up November.
6: Movie's been filmed. 3-2. Back to Kenzie.
3: Kenzie, 2023's Barbenheimer craze saw moviegoers seeing Barbie and what other film in the same outing?
5: Oppenheimer.
3: Barbie and Oppenheimer.
5: I still haven't seen Oppenheimer.
3: Me neither. And I love the nuclear bomb. Like, I love the story of it. Like, I really.
5: Big fan.
3: Yeah.
5: You'd go meet it at, like, Comic-Con if it was a guest.
3: Yeah. The nuclear bomb's here. Yep. Cool. What do you got to pay to see that? 3-3?
6: And back to Mike.
3: Mike, which penguin species is the largest? The largest penguin species.
4: Well, they're not the Pittsburgh Penguins. I don't know. I'm going to say Pittsburgh Penguins. You always say give an answer, so why not throw that out there?
3: That's good. I like it, but it's wrong. Kenzie, do you know?
5: Yes, it's the Emperor Penguin.
3: The Emperor Penguin.
5: Yes.
3: Someone's watched a lot of National Geographic.
6: Happy
5: feet. I love penguins.
3: Oh, yeah. So Kenzie's got 4 now, and she can win with this one?
6: That's correct.
3: Oh, boy. Oh. I know, Mike.
5: Sorry.
3: Kenzie, all penguins, staying with penguins, case on a penguin tangent last night. All penguins belong to what hemisphere?
5: Southern?
3: The southern hemisphere is right.
4: I know.
3: Kenzie, I'm going to... What's that, Mike?
4: I still like the Pittsburgh Penguin answer. I think he's going to have to play with that.
5: You have had it.
3: You know what?
4: Well, I was thinking hockey. You know, hockey tickets, hockey game. You know, it went with the hockey. Yeah.
3: I want to do something here, Kenzie, with your permission, since it's your bit here. But Trucker Mike, every time I see him, he talks about the Chicago Wolves, mm-hmm. and he's a hockey fanatic, and he talks about them all the time. And he's a loyal listener since day one of this show, almost 8 years.
6: That's right.
3: And I want to give him the tickets anyway.
6: I'm gonna say something, Brian, that's gonna upset you.
3: Oh no!
6: Had Trucker Mike won these tickets, he was going to give them away because he's a Chicago Wolves season ticket holder.
3: Oh.
6: He does not need your charity. He does not want your tickets. And as a result of that, we're going to hit God Bless the Baby to give everybody else a shot of these tickets, because Trucker Mike already has his.
3: All right,
5: but you tried.
3: F you, Trucker Mike. F you, whatever.
4: You know, that was real nice of you. Thank you very much. But, Brian, if I ever see you at a game, you're buying beers. I'll tell you that.
5: Oh, that's good.
3: I'll take these tickets for myself, then. We're not going to give them away, and I'll go buy you beers. I'll sit next to you. All right, thank you, Mike, so much,
4: God
3: brother.
4: God Bless the Baby.
3: 312-967-8300. Call right now to win these tickets, because Trucker Mike generously gave them away. 312-967-8300 for Chicago Wolves, Manitoba Moose, Allstate Arena. For Brian and Kenzie on Q101. We'll get you on the phones tomorrow at 7:20 for more tickets.

0: It's Brian and Kenzie on Q101. Coming up, 7:50, the big story. A man that owns an NFL team went to a trailer park. So by the way, that makes him a billionaire, you know. Went to a trailer park to solicit sex. Ooh, embarrassing. We'll get to the story, the who, what, where, and when, coming up at 7:50 with Brian and Kenzie on Q101.
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0: Beautiful day outside. The roads are getting tough. Here with the second day of Chicago Public Schools in session. Let's start with the Tri-State accident. Three right lanes are blocked from an earlier accident on the Tri-State. Right, heading northbound, by the way, it's Southwest Highway. It's about a 15 to 20 minute delay. Give yourself extra time. It's really backed up. Going inbound on the Kennedy from O'Hare to downtown, you're looking at about 45 minutes right now. The Ike is getting close to an hour from 390 to downtown. Stevenson's about 45 from Veterans Tollway to Lakeshore Drive. Also jammed up in that Romeoville and Bolingbrook area. And then south side, that earlier accident on the Bishop Ford certainly led to a backup. The merge is tight. Give yourself 40 minutes if you're south of the merge going all the way in. Stop and go all the way in. Over in the region, the construction on 8094 East on those shoulders going eastbound till Thanksgiving, westbound just till next week, certainly causing a little bit of a problem. Slowdown, but no major problem. And Lakeshore Drive is pretty good. The good news, we're here in the low 60s, going to be in the mid to high 70s. A perfect day.
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3: The owner of an NFL team decided to go to a trailer park and engage in prostitution. We'll tell you the who, what, where, and when in just 3 minutes here with Brian and Kenzie on Q101, the big story of the day.

0: Brian and Kenzie on Q101, an NFL owner goes to a trailer park for prostitution. Yes, that's the big story of the day.
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2: Q101.
0: Hackers? Bears? Packers would be kind of weird because the city owns the team. That'd be everybody going to a trailer park for a prostitute.
3: And we know one of the technical owners of the Packers. I'd be very disappointed in them.
0: My brother and my nephew are part owners, too. They have that little certificate that says they're an owner. Mm-hmm. I don't know if you know this, Kenzie, but the Packers are owned by the city. You can buy shares in it, and the city owner's not like one significant big owner of the Green Bay Packers.
4: How do they make decisions, Dad?
0: Everybody has to get in the stadium and all agree by a majority vote between 50,000 people. No, it's they do have a board that oversees things, but everybody is an owner. The city owns the team.
4: Imagine your brother's like, I know who I want to trade.
0: So it's not the Bears. It's not the Packers. Who is it? Well, let's get to the news story from NBC.
5: Tonight, just before the NFL season kicks off, a stunning turn of events off the field for the San Francisco 49ers. Mm. That's 49ers principal owner Jed York pleading no contest to a charge of disorderly conduct in Ohio. The married father of two, who court records show filed for divorce earlier this year, originally arrested on one count of engaging in prostitution.
3: Tough, first of all.
0: Yeah.
4: Only one count.
0: Mm.
3: Maybe I'm alone in this, but do you feel like you can plead a few different things, right? You can plead guilty, you can plead not guilty, and you can plead no contest.
0: Yeah.
3: Do you feel like pleading no contest somehow is worse than the rest of them?
4: Well, I was like, no contest, I did that.
3: It just sounds so harsh.
0: Well, I forgot what it exactly means. So a no contest plea means you do not admit guilt, but you accept punishment as if you were guilty. So I guess you think they're going to give you a little bit of leniency because you didn't say not guilty?
3: I don't know. I feel like I would be, I always tell people this. I go, if you make a mistake and it affects me and you own up to it, you go, hey, you know what? That's on me. I'm suddenly way more forgiving. It's people that deny and avoid responsibility that bother me. So if you went to a prostitution ring,
0: hypothetically,
3: and you got busted and you called me from prison and you went, hey, man, this is my fault. Sorry. I go, all right, we're going to get you out of there. If you go, well, she was coming on to me. What was I supposed to do?
0: The prostitute was coming on to me.
3: All of a sudden, we're going to have a bigger issue.
0: You know, I had that happen in Vegas once where this very beautiful woman sat down. I was alone having a beer, and she goes,
3: you were alone in Vegas? Who are you, me?
0: Yeah, it's very much a case moment in Vegas I have.
4: Alone in Vegas. I'm sure the hooker was just bored. Yeah, she just wanted to strike up a combo.
0: Hey, she liked me for who I was.
4: Oh, I can tell, yeah.
0: She's going to law school.
3: This is why I can't go to strip clubs. I'd fall in love with a stripper so quickly. Like, she asked about my hobby. She asked about my podcast. She asked what bands I'm listening to.
0: Well, this girl sat down, and within 20 seconds, she was like, how you doing? I go, good. How you doing? She goes like, I don't know. Got to pay rent. And I said, rent sucks. It's
4: like
0: two.
4: Let me help you.
0: Yeah. So I gave her $2,000 and I walked away.
3: You were feeling inspired by those kids that Kenzie's sponsoring in Africa. You were like, let me sponsor you, honey.
0: Yeah. It's got to go around the sponsorship.
4: Same thing.
0: I'd like to know from lawyers out there, anybody who works in the legal system, that there's no contest when they say that in the courtroom. Is everybody just going to roll their eyes and go, oh, this guy's so guilty, but he won't even say it. He can't even acknowledge it.
3: I feel like I would just say, I'm guilty. What good is
4: well,
3: it?
4: Especially like, I don't know, especially for something like this, like for a hooker, like how about you just own up to it?
0: Well, I believe, and we'll get to the story here, but by the way, this newswoman, she's like awesome. She's so like on fire of like the way she led into this thing. Don't you agree?
3: You should tell her that. You should tell her that she was on fire for this report.
0: You were on fire in that prostitution report with the 49ers owner. So I don't know. And I believe it was a police sting deal. So it wasn't even a real prostitute. So let's get the rest of the story from NBC.
3: They should be guilty of leading him on.
0: What's that?
3: They should be guilty of leading him on.
0: That's wrong to lead him on.
5: Ending the charges, according to court documents. The documents state York responded to an undercover ad placed on a known prostitution website by a local human trafficking task force.
0: Whoa, that's a lot of words right there. An undercover cop. A task force. That sounds
4: makes me sad. It's a human trafficking task force.
0: That there is one.
4: Oh,
0: I mean, it is sad.
4: You got her out of a human trafficking ring?
0: Well, they were a human trafficking task force, but there was no real prostitute. The cop was just playing a prostitute.
4: Okay.
0: Yeah, so there was no one human trafficked in this situation.
3: Yeah, the 49ers owner did not successfully human traffic anybody.
0: Yeah.
3: So in a way, it's a happy story.
4: Now I feel better. I do feel better now.
0: It's a Hallmark movie. That's so nice.
4: This is how they met. It's a female cop. Yeah.
0: And then he gives up the team, and they live in a little mountain town together for the rest of their lives and raise their children. Nice. Very nice story. Continue.
5: Arranging to meet a woman at this East Palestine, Ohio trailer park Sunday.
0: That's a tough look, man, for the billionaire owner. No, nothing against trailer parks, but this guy is a billionaire.
4: I think it's nice that he doesn't judge people based on where they live.
3: The more I think about it, Kenzie, you're right. This is a heartwarming story.
0: Well, yeah. I think the thing is he tried to go off the grid from San Francisco. He grew up in Youngstown, Ohio. That's where the billionaire family started. So he went back there to get a prostitute in a trailer park in Youngstown.
3: He's sort of a hometown homecoming story.
0: He certainly hasn't forgotten where he grew up.
3: He did not forget his roots.
0: Didn't forget where he came from.
5: And pay her $140 in exchange for sex. York also pleading no contest.
3: Is $140 a little low?
4: Yes.
0: Oh, speak on that, Kenzie. Do you know the prostitution rates out there?
4: I know that. Oh, my gosh. I feel like I shouldn't even say this, but.
0: Oh, can't wait for this.
4: My friend, who's single and lives in downtown, got DM'd like 2 years ago by a pretty girl. And she was like, hey, I'm in town for work. And I was like, looking up popular places. I saw your picture. You seem like you're single. I'd love to go out for dinner. And he's like, this seems too good to be true. A really pretty girl wants to go to dinner. And he's like, what's the worst that could happen? I'm meeting her in public, like, whatever. So he says he'd go out with her. So they meet at a bar. She's very pretty. She looks like her pictures. He's like, this seems crazy. And they, like, an hour in, she goes, I do have to tell you something. And he's like, okay. She's like, I'm an escort. So if our evening goes any further, you know, it does, like, cost money. And he goes, yeah, well, how much? Because he was curious. It's like, I'm already here. And it was $2,500.
0: Yeah, if you're an escort and you're looking like I imagine this woman looked, certainly the rates are not $140.
4: No.
0: And I'm not, there's no picture of
4: it. And mind you, she already got a free dinner. So, I mean, she was already ahead of the game.
3: I should have been an escort.
0: Yeah, you should have been. Because I guess it wasn't Chick-fil-A for dinner.
4: Sliding girls' DMs, like, I'm free for the night. If you're...
3: Do you want to go to the Metro?
4: But it's going to cost you.
0: This might be bad for my algorithm, but I put in, what are prostitution rates in Chicago?
3: That's good to put on the work computer. No, that's good. Tell me.
0: So it says the average commercial sex rate in Chicago typically ranges from $200 to $500 per hour, depending on the provider and location. Because the term rates can also refer to statistical arrest and prevalence data, there's an overall pricing arrest and market estimate based on that. So basically what they're saying is they range in that part of it, but specific, can they can start at $100, $150 for, quote, shorter visits.
4: Hey.
0: Get in there.
4: Things are finally paying off for you, huh, Brian?
0: Yeah, finally.
3: Finally some luck comes my way.
0: How about it? I'm glad that
4: it was a hindrance. Look at this.
0: I'm glad my targeted ads will go to this now in the next couple minutes.
3: That'll be nice.
0: Yeah. There's a little bit more to the story here, so let's go back to NBC.
5: For sex. York also pleading no contest to possessing criminal tools, referring to his cell phone, which investigators say he used to arrange the meeting.
0: Wow, that's a criminal tool now when you arrange that?
3: Everybody's got their phone on them. I would think you're more guilty if you don't have your phone on you.
4: Okay, so for 2 seconds, they're like, a criminal tool. It freaked me out because I'm like, oh my gosh, is he like one of those weirdos and he was going to do something to her? And then they're like, his cell phone. I'm like, oh. I thought that he like came with like a weapon.
0: Yeah.
4: Like it was like a freaky thing.
3: Yeah, because they've used that on To Catch a Predator before where you can get additional charges based on what's in your trunk. But again, if you show up to a prostitution ring without a phone, I'm going to go, oh, this guy's insane. We got to lock him up for good.
4: I mean, it's just your phone. How are you supposed to get an Uber out of there?
3: Come on now.
0: Well, he is a billionaire, so maybe...
4: Park his helicopter outside.
0: Yeah, they hovered above and he grappled down to the trailer park to have sex.
4: What?
0: Okay, here's more of the story near the end of it here.
5: The meeting. As part of his plea, York was sentenced to 1 day in jail, given credit for time served. And
0: 1 day in jail. Time served? What did he do? Like, was he a couple hours before that?
4: Did he go back in for like 3 hours?
3: He was on the chain gang.
0: Yeah, they make it sound like he was out there making license plates or cleaning up garbage on the Ike.
4: So they didn't really care.
0: They did.
4: That's what we're using a police task force on for people who go to jail for a day.
0: It's pretty tough, isn't it?
4: I feel like we should be focusing on creepier things.
0: Here's the rest of the story to close it out.
5: Ordered to pay more than $1,100 in fines. Mm. No response from York's attorney. Now focus turns to how the NFL might respond. The league only saying they're aware of the matter, which will be reviewed under the personal conduct policy.
0: Okay, so back to this. It's Jed York, who's the principal owner and CEO of the San Francisco 49ers, arrested in Ohio over the weekend for this, all we just talked about here. He is worth himself $500 million. The family's total fortune that owns the 49ers is worth about $8.5 billion. And to your point, Kenzie, you bring up the escort. Why didn't he just do this in San Francisco and get a $2,500 escort and no one would have known about it? Because they have, I think they have NDAs, the escorts. They're pretty tight-lipped. If they want repeat business, they don't talk about it.

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0: Ryan and Kenzie on Q101. We were talking about the 49ers owner getting arrested for prostitution, a billionaire going to Ohio trailer park to have some fun. Guy can't just, go off and do something without everybody knowing about it. Police task force caught him. And I mentioned Mickey from Piatone checked in, and she said, I want to see how good you look in an orange jumpsuit, Brian. I said he just looks a little... orange isn't his color, and V-neck certainly isn't what he should be wearing. I know he probably didn't have a choice when you get to prison there and you say, like, I want the straight collar.
1: I don't think you need to go, orange isn't my color.
0: because he's got a lot of chest hair.
2: Well, do you think they have different styles of what? They would do the V-neck, the scoop neck, the halter top, sort of like
1: What's
2: a button down.
1: What's the one shirt that you want because you think the celebrities wear it?
0: The True Classics.
1: They have a True Classic. Yeah. You need a slimming look.
0: All the stars wear this jumpsuit. <With a
2: yellow vest>. They're doing Comfort Colors, which is the t-shirt brand. I was like, hey, if you like concert shirts... This is a very similar cloth.
0: Isn't that the next chance for revenue for these companies doing jumpsuit
2: you
0: styles?
2: Know what, Brian, you're right. We haven't thought about private prisons making enough money. They should be selling merch. You're right.
1: So your imprisonment comes with the basic orange V. But the upgraded package, as you can see here, this is more of a cotton blend, a choice of the colors, and then this does come with a fleece blanket for your cot.
2: That's right. And then you have the option of the slides or the thonged flip-flop.
1: Yeezy slides.
2: Yeezy slides. Yeah. You're right. No, you're right. For-profit prisons weren't making enough money. I'm glad that they can upcharge the prisoners now.
0: Ironically, Kenzie's crimes is next. So hang tight.
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0: Well, second day of school here with Chicago Public Schools, and a lot of problems out there. Everywhere you go, you're getting a backup. The Tri-State North, we've talked about this accident. Tri-State North at Southwest Highway, it is a 30-minute delay, but it's backed up for miles. So if you're caught in that, hopefully you'll get through it within a half hour. It's been fluctuating all morning, the time on that. Tri-State North at Southwest Highway, going inbound on the Kennedy from O'Hare to downtown. That's going to take you close to an hour now. We're over an hour on the Ike, about 70 minutes from 390 to downtown. Just under an hour on the Stevenson, about 50 minutes from Veterans Tollway to Lakeshore Drive, also jamming up in that whole Romeoville-Bolingbrook area. South side, 45 minutes. The merge is jammed all the way in. Stop and go. Certainly you can tell school's back in session. 8094 east and west. So heading eastbound, the shoulders are being worked on till Thanksgiving. Slows down a bit there. It's actually worse heading westbound, where that's going to be fixed up by next week, allegedly. That's I-8094 west at Burr Street. The right shoulder's closed, causing people a big slowdown in that area. Lakeshore Drive's not too bad. The good news, it's in the low 60s, going to be in the high 70s, and a beautiful day. No humidity and no rain.
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2: 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We have Kenzie's Crimes just about 3 minutes away. And a reminder, tomorrow at this time, right around 8:20, we do head to headlines. 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

0: Brian and Kenzie on Q101 with another edition of Kenzie's Crimes, a deep dive into a local murder mystery drama. And myself and Case do not know what story Kenzie's about to tell us. We just sit back like you and get the popcorn ready. And Kenzie, tell us a story.
1: So 35-year-old Helen Cardwell lived in Chicago in 1992, and she moved to this beautiful city from New Jersey, and she was really ready to start kind of a new life, right? She moved to a new city, and she was going to start a brand new job at Lutheran General Hospital. We all have that, like, we're in our younger years, starting anew, really exciting. She had moved into the Leaning Tower YMCA building in Niles, Illinois. I feel like Case may not recognize that, but Brian, you would recognize that, right?
0: I do. In fact, and I always wanted to live there because the name, it's just awesome. You know, the Leaning Tower, but I never got out there. Never did.
1: I have to be honest, until I did this story, you know how you mishear a name for years? I always thought it was called the Learning Tower, which I thought was weird. And then I'm reading this story, like, in print, and I'm like, oh, Leaning.
0: You got the Leaning Tower of Pisa in Italy and the Leaning Tower of in Niles.
2: Kenzie thought it was Hogwarts.
1: I know. Well, I would have moved right in. So she moved in to the Leaning Tower YMCA building that we all know in Niles, Illinois. And her sister and her husband would come to visit once a week, which was really nice. So on November 8th, her sister and her brother-in-law, right, her sister's husband, went to go visit her as they always did. However, upon entering her room, instead of getting to visit with Helen, they found her body. She was no longer alive, and she had been strangled with a sweater.
0: Ugh.
1: Horrific thing to walk in on, right? DNA left on her body was collected, and investigators started following potential leads, you know, interviewing people in the building, looking for security footage, things like that. The case, unfortunately, went cold in 1993 with a lack of investigative leads. I mean, she was a super sweet girl. She was going to work in the hospital, new to the city, not really an opportunity to have bad blood when it comes to friendships, getting into trouble, no breakup, like jealous boyfriend because you're new to a city. She was in the business of helping people. It just didn't really make sense. It seemed like such a random attack, which is, you know, obviously so sad, and they were having a really hard time following up. Again, this is happening in 1992, so it's good to remember that they didn't have cameras the same way that they do now to get, like, digital pings and things. So it made it really, really hard to solve without any potential motive. Until 2020, nearly 30 years later, officers had a break with DNA. And I'm going to pause right here because I love when justice is served. People think they're going to get away with something. Uh-uh. Technology, baby. It advanced.
0: Yeah, DNA snaps fingers like that. You ain't getting away. All right, when we come back in 3 minutes, the conclusion of Kenzie's Crimes here with Brian and Kenzie on Q101.

0: Brian and Kenzie on Q101 with the conclusion to Kenzie's crimes. And Kenzie, why don't you catch us up on where we started with this just a few minutes ago?
1: Yes, if you are just joining us, don't worry, you'll still be caught up. Helen Cardwell was 35 and she moved to Chicago in 1992 from New Jersey and was starting her new life. She was going to work at Lutheran General Hospital. She moved into the Leaning Tower YMCA building in Niles, Illinois. Unfortunately and tragically, her sister and brother-in-law walked in and found her dead body November 8th. The case went cold in 1993 because there was just no leads. There was just no reason for it. But 2020, nearly 30 years later, officers had a break with DNA. In late 2020, investigators reopened the case. They submitted the DNA that had been collected nearly 30 years ago, and they received a match. 72-year-old Richard Sisto had been living and working in Niles, like in that area near the time of Helen Cardwell's slaying.
0: Wow.
1: He was on parole for a 1977 aggravated SA conviction out of Dallas, Texas. So living in the area, a history of these crimes, officers had trouble locating him after the DNA match in 2020. According to officers, he had gone completely off the radar and was living in the dark, nowhere to be found. But then in August of 2021, police database research revealed that he was actually in a jail in Texas because of a 2006 parole violation warrant. So, okay, not a great guy. We obviously have the 1977 SA conviction. Then we have the 2006 parole violation. And now we know he was guilty of this crime in 1992. So Cook County detectives traveled to Texas and they took another DNA sample upon arrival and interviewed him. The second DNA confirmed 100% he was the killer. Richard Sisto was brought back to Illinois to face the charges against him. He was, for the most part, at the Stroger Hospital receiving treatment. He was an elderly man. January 26, 2022, a now 73-year-old Richard Sisto died while awaiting trial. Helen's sister Noka lived long enough to see her sister's killer found, and I'm happy he was exposed as a monster before his death to the world. He did not get to get away with that. What I want to highlight is if you see anything, report it. It can make such a difference for, you know, these cases. This went unsolved for nearly 30 years. And I know somebody saw, you know, that man leave the building at one point, right? I also would like to highlight there are lots of foundations to help cold cases. There's so many people waiting out there for their DNA to be retested with the current technology. So if this is something you're passionate about, there are a lot of foundations that do help with that.
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0: Well, traffic's certainly different yesterday and today with the start of Chicago public schools. No matter which direction you go, it's probably longer than it was last week. We'll start with the Kennedy going inbounds an hour, a little over an hour now. We're looking at 70 minutes from O'Hare to downtown. About the same going out. If you go toward the Edens, it's jammed up there too. Going inbound on the Ike is also in that 70-minute range from 390 to downtown. About an hour on the Stevenson from Veterans Tollway to Lakeshore Drive as there's road construction just past Veterans Tollway heading inbound. It's causing a pretty big backup right there at the Veterans Tollway Stevenson merge. Going inbound on the south side, you're really on the brakes all the way in. I give yourself 45 minutes if you're south of that. The region with the construction work on 8094 east and westbound slows in that area, hole in the Gary area. We're thinking about our friends in Gary without power. Hopefully most has been restored by now. And Lakeshore Drive is moving generally okay. The good news, a beautiful day in the 60s right now, mid-60s. Going to be in the high 70s and sunny.
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3: Well, traffic's certainly different yesterday and today with the start of Chicago Public Schools. No matter which direction you go, it's probably longer than it was last week. We'll start with the Kennedy going inbounds an hour, a little over an hour now. We're looking at 70 minutes from O'Hare to downtown. About the same going out. If you go toward the Edens, it's jammed up there too. Going inbound on the Ike is also in that 70-minute range from 390 to downtown. About an hour on the Stevenson from Veterans Tollway to Lakeshore Drive as there's road construction just past Veterans Tollway heading inbound. It's causing a pretty big backup right there at the Veterans Tollway Stevenson merge. Going inbound on the south side, you're really on the brakes all the way, and I give yourself 45 minutes if you're south of that. The region with the construction work on 8094 east and westbound slows in that area, hole in the Gary area. We're thinking about our friends in Gary without power. Hopefully most has been restored by now. And Lakeshore Drive is moving generally okay. The good news, a beautiful day in the 60s right now, mid-60s. Going to be in the high 70s and sunny, no humidity. A perfect day.

0: Brian and Kenzie on Q101, time for music and entertainment news. And let's start out with something awesome as we go back to yesterday's show. For weeks, you competed to be the golden ticket winner, and so many people qualified and won tickets to great shows. So there were every qualifier, the 10s, 20s, 30s, or the amount of qualifiers we had, won something while qualifying for the golden ticket. But it came down to it, and a random drawing selected a wonderful person. This is yesterday's show announcing it to Anna in Hammond, and she is the 2026 Q101 golden ticket winner, the greatest prize in radio history. Anna, you are the golden ticket!
1: Oh, my God.
0: Winner!
2: Oh, I'm so excited.
1: Holy crap. Girl, you just won everything for a year!
2: Yeah, that's amazing. I have a 13-year-old, and she's, like, super excited, and my friends are always going out with me and my husband, so it's, like, a family affair right now. And we live in Hammond, so we were without power 8 days, so this is, like, joyous.
0: Oh, my gosh.
1: Amazing.
0: You are going to see everything from Riot Fest to Riot Fest. You start off there, VIP. We're talking about Twisted, Lollapalooza. Ow, that hurt my ear.
1: I love her. I love
3: it's
1: her.
3: Like a banshee attack.
2: I can't scream because I'm doing a retreat at school, so I'm like, oh my God, I can't scream, but I'm super excited.
0: Are you a teacher?
2: I am.
0: Oh, wow. Teacher, no power for a couple weeks. Still waiting for power to come back on. This is a great story.
3: A golden ticket winner's got a nice ring to it.
0: How about it?
2: It does. I'm so happy.
0: That was yesterday on the show, and that was glorious. And Anna, not Anna, Anna in Hammond, great winner, perfect winner for the golden ticket. And I remind you, for Riot Fest, you know, she's going to see 21 Pilots. She's going to see Tool, Morrissey, Pierce the Veil, Alanis Morissette, Elvis Costello, Social Distortion, and more. The Pixies. I'm just going through, you know, Friday, Saturday, Sunday, the full schedules and all the information about Riot Fest. That's the first thing she gets is VIP at Riot Fest. How about that?
1: That's pretty. It's a really good kickoff, I gotta say.
0: Amazing. So happy.
1: Nice opening ceremony.
0: And thank you for everybody, you know, that paid attention and competed, because everybody won tickets who qualified to some show. So we'll do it again next year, and we'll follow her progress, Anna and Hammond, life-changing event, being the Q101 winner. And also here in Music Entertainment News, we're going to do something a little different here. We're going to play a round of, and this is, Should I Be Mad at It? Now, off the air, several of us at different times will, like, I might say to Kenzie might say to me, Case might say to me, I might say to Case, you don't need to worry about this. Don't be mad at it. It's stupid. This should not be taking space up in your brain. We all do it, and I'm sure you do it, too. This is Case's turn in the chamber here on this one.
3: I'm in the chamber?
0: You're in the chamber.
3: Oh, God, that's the worst place to be.
0: In the chamber.
1: Welcome.
0: Should I be mad about this? And this is what he's mad at right now. The success of local artist Stella Lefty, who is a singer-songwriter.
1: Oh, boy.
0: She's a singer-songwriter on the rise. She's from Glencoe, Illinois, and she's about to blow up huge. I think she's already pretty damn big, but she's on the way.
3: She's pretty damn big.
0: Now, what set Case off yesterday, Kenzie had already left by this point, is she announced a show at the Aragon coming up that we know is going to sell out in like 30 seconds, and that's what set him off.
1: I like seeing artists sell out the Aragon. Why is that bad?
0: Especially a local girl.
1: Yes.
3: I love a sold out Aragon. I love a sold out Aragon when it's a band that I feel like has earned selling out the Aragon.
1: I mean, you don't have to go. Is there like a gun to your head?
3: No.
1: You see everybody who plays there.
3: I see almost everybody who plays there. I don't think I'll be at the Stella Lefty show. If I'm wrong, everybody tell me if I'm wrong. But I don't like anything about this person.
1: Oh my God. Why would you say that? She seems nice.
0: Big swath there. Big swath of what's going on there.
1: So how much do you know? Did she bully you in high school?
3: I hope not. She's much younger than I am.
0: Well, can I give a profile of her real quick?
3: I was going to, but you go ahead.
0: Well, she's born in Glencoe.
3: Mm-hmm.
0: And she's living in, right?
3: That's not my issue.
0: Her father is multi-billionaire Eric Leftowski, the co-founder of Groupon.
3: Mm-hmm.
1: Love it even more. Didn't know that. Lefty need a bestie. Hey, girlfriend. Remember who supported you before I knew that.
0: He's also the founder of CEO of health technology company Tempus AI.
3: I'm sure they're cool.
1: They probably do good stuff.
0: Kenzie's already starting to sway to be her best friend.
1: What do you mean?
0: He could make Trident missiles, and Kenzie's like, I don't care. He sounds like a good girl.
1: Hey. It's not his fault people want to buy missiles.
0: He's also a media advertising company, Media Ocean, among others. He's worth over $4 billion, and he's among the 1,000 richest people in the world.
1: Oh, humble beginnings for Stella.
0: So that's her dad. She's beautiful. She grew up in Glencoe and, by all accounts, is a super nice person. She went to New Trier High School, then she went out of town to college for Tulane and all that. So then she starts writing songs, putting them up on TikTok, and she starts to get popular in the last several years. And now
1: they are catchy.
0: And now appears to be blowing up.
3: Before we hear the audio of the song that I feel she ripped off, and then her song, because Kenzie, you're right, they are catchy. I would argue they're catchy because they sound super, super familiar.
1: Oh no, I haven't heard this.
3: I want to note up top, this is not a black and white Nepo baby argument. I think that's dumb. I think that's lazy.
1: Yeah.
3: I'll use the perfect comparison of Violet Grohl. I think she's great. I'm super excited to see her at Riot Fest. I love the record she put out this year. Her life has been easier because she's Dave Grohl's daughter, and she grew up not only with wealth, but in the music industry.
1: I knew Grohl sounded familiar.
3: Yes. Yes. yes.
0: Kenzie, really familiar with her dad?
1: Yes. Yeah.
3: The Grohl family. I believe I'm familiar with you now.
0: It's not like Dave Grohl's like fourth cousin who has no money.
3: No, but if Violet Grohl had come to success and was booked on Riot Fest because she had a song that either A, sounded like Everlong, or B, even if she ripped off a contemporary of the Foo Fighters, if she was doing a song that sounded like Under the Bridge by the Chili Peppers, I would be a little suspicious of the attention that she's getting. But no matter the help that she got, at the end of the day, I think Violet Grohl wrote a bunch of great songs. I'm stoked to see her at Riot Fest. I think she's a super talented artist whose dad happens to be Dave Grohl, which objectively helps her in the career path she's in.
1: Now, I would like to say this show has no problem with Nepo babies. My largest problem with them is I'm not one, and I've made that stance for a long time, because you can be talented and be one. We're a little annoyed with famous, not talented Nepo babies every once in a while.
3: Yes.
0: And by the way,
1: this girl,
3: Stella,
1: not Violet. Well, because I was like, no, we've talked about two. So Stella Lefty, who's from here, who would fall into a Nepo category of the Shmoney Honey, which no hatred there. She does have a good voice. She does play guitar. And the songs she's written are catchy. So far, she's very good in my book.
0: And Kenzie, that's very brave of you.
1: Thank
0: you. I just want to say of approving of certain Nepo babies.
1: Well, her and I are best friends, and I'm not going to stand here.
0: At least the DMs already happened before
1: exactly.
0: This conversation started.
1: You got, girl, never. I'll never turn my back on you.
0: Yeah, yeah. So what's your examples here, Case, that's upsetting you the most here?
3: Well, I guess I'm hurt by her Wikipedia, which it says Lefty's music is often described as country pop and indie folk, but also genre agnostic. That's just an annoying sentence. I was going to come out and say it.
1: Well, she didn't write it.
3: Well, it's still annoying.
0: So she's into Swedish death metal. Is that what? Because that pretty much said everything she's into.
3: That would be nice. So she came to prominence by a song called Boston. That blew up. That's blowing up on the pop charts right now. It's probably going to be the number one song in America here in a few weeks. That's fine. I know you've got the other song queued up. Let's hear Boston real quick. This is Stella Lefty. This is the song that made her a borderline household name at this point.
0: Stella Lefty from Glencoe, Illinois.

0: I gotta admit, I like it too, but I'm also trying to be a friend of hers. So I don't. I got a kitchen to rebuild. Boy,
1: that's
0: those
1: like a Toy Story. Like, you got a friend in me and a lefty.
0: Yeah.
2: So hey, that's fine. I'll agree. It's catchy.
1: That was good. What was wrong with that?
2: You know why it's catchy? It's because it's just ripping off Stick Season by Noah Kahan.

0: And she's giving that head tilt where she's like, I can
1: like
0: let it slide.
1: I heard the word walk.
0: Yeah, I'll let it slide.
1: I don't know.
2: Go back to Noah Kahn again.
0: Okay, so Noah Kahn again, real quick here.
3: Dinner.

0: back to play the victim, I'll drink alcohol till my friends come home for Christmas and I'll...
1: Now, I want to add something here before we continue, because I don't know if you saw this case on our Wikipedia page. It says the breakout single Boston is built around the melodic interpolation of Stick Season from Noah Kahan. He's credited as a writer on her song.
2: Not initially. His team came to Stella Lefty and said, God, that sounds like Stick Season. You should probably give Noah Kahan some writing credit.
3: First off, one's about Vermont and one's about Boston. Okay? This is a big leap.
1: Which, by the way, you could have used the Chicago. It would have been a little further
2: That's
1: from Vermont.
2: The thing. This is a woman from Glencoe who moved to L.A. who's writing a song about Boston. That by itself is inherently annoying.
1: Yeah, I don't like that.
3: She met somebody in Boston.
2: She's got a boyfriend. He's another singer-songwriter who'll never hear about again. Drives me nuts.
3: Why are you so mad?
2: If she was just, again, if she was playing Lincoln Hall and this song wasn't taking over the pop charts, I'd be like, all right, you know what? Billionaire father, not for me. Her type of music, not for me. She likes Noah Kahan, big whoop, so do I. You don't hear me bragging about it. But this is taking over the country. And I just wish that we would all have our walls up a little bit more to go, wait, she's whose daughter? She's ripping off who? Oh, this kind of sucks. I don't want to support this, but it's not working.
1: Well, you can't pick your parents. She grew up a billionaire in Glencoe. What's wrong with that? I want to do that.
3: I would like to make a point, because when a different artist came out that has, I don't know if I would put it in a Nepo category, but came from a Disney background that you would defend and love, she got in trouble for ripping off Paramore, and that would be Olivia Rodrigo put a song out that everyone then accused of ripping off, kind of like whatever the interpolation, what you call it, of Paramore. And I do think that trained in our brain, and that can be very accidental. There's also only so many beats in the entire effing world, so there's 40,000 songs dropped a day. I mean, don't you think it could be a little bit of a stretch? There are talented singers and songwriters who have made songs that sound like other ones.
2: My counter to that would be, I think Olivia Rodrigo has proven herself since then to be a magnificent songwriter who's done a lot of original things that don't sound like other artists. When you dig deeper into the Stella Lefty catalog, it leaves a lot to be desired. This is as good as it gets, and this is just
3: like
2: a Noah Kahan
3: song.
2: See, Kenzie, the whiskey song is when I was out. That's when I was like, I can tolerate Boston, but the song about having tequila because I really want to feel ya is where I draw the line.
3: Well, do we have the whiskey song?
1: No, we don't have that ready to go. I don't know if that works.
2: Why don't we take a break when we come back? We'll do that.
3: Yeah. I want to play that one. I think that one's very catchy. And Olivia Rodrigo's had a lot more opportunity to prove herself. Stella's still new.
1: I just want to say that if Stella has a brother that wants to hang, Megan says get out and hang with, you know, guys. Have a guy's day. I'd like to hang out with a guy whose dad's a billionaire.
3: How about you hang out with the dad? I think you're closer.
1: Yeah.
3: I think that would be
1: I'm free.
3: More in the range.
1: What's his name again here? Eric.
3: Eric,
1: what's up,
3: Lefty?
1: Man? I'm going to come up to Glencoe. Let's go hang, man.
2: Hello.
3: Mr. Lefty. All
1: right, it's Brian and Kenzie, Q101.
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0: Brian and Kenzie on Q101 and got a check-in from Elgin saying you have to play the Stella Lefty whiskey song. So Elgin, maybe it's a Kenzie area thing because she likes Stella Lefty too. Maybe because she wants to be her friend. Her dad's a billionaire. We're just talking about this in music entertainment news. A rising star from Glencoe named Stella Lefty. Case is very annoyed that she's rising to the top. First off, by and then out co-writing or has a co-writing credit to Noah Kahan on her song to Boston, which she had to do eventually because it was so close to Noah Kahan's stick season.
1: Noah Kahan's team said, "Hey, that sounds familiar. Why don't you give Noah Kahan some writing money?"
0: Yeah, and I'm sure it's the writing money's so big with Noah Kahan right now since they're cashing checks here with her play.
1: Well, this is one of the biggest songs in America right now, so he is making a little bit of money off of it, as he deserves to.
0: Now, we talked before the break about a song, Whiskey, that she has as well. Kenzie said, "Do you like this song, Kenzie, you said, or you just know this song?"
2: I like, because Kay said she has no other good songs except for the Boston one, which sounds like stick season, kind of.
0: Right.
2: But I said that I like this whiskey song, but Case, you haven't heard this one.
1: No, we're actually, as we learned during the last song, we were talking about different Stella Lefty songs that involve drinking, which is a very interesting realization to come
2: to. Maybe she has a problem.
0: This is the song that Elgin loves to death, and maybe this sounds like Whiskey in the Jarro. I don't know. We'll see if
1: you think it sounds like an Alice in Chains song?
0: No, that's an old Iris on the Metallica redid.
1: Oh, gotcha.
0: Whiskey in the Jar.
1: I'm sorry, yes, I was thinking of that, yeah.
0: But, you know, the whiskey's in the title. I don't know. We'll see what happens. Here's this song.

0: bothered by that.
1: I'm all for local artists rising to the top. She's from Glencoe. She can go for it. I don't really have an
2: Does
1: opinion.
2: Does that song bother you, Case?
0: I was not a fan of it. It was a little mush-mouthed.
1: Yeah.
0: I guess she is tongue-tied.
1: She's kind of like, yeah, right.
0: Yeah.
2: Well, I actually prefer, to be honest, I've never heard the official release of it. I've only heard her sing it with an acoustic guitar, a little softer on TikTok, and I actually prefer that version. The stripped down, unplugged.
0: Like a real artist.
2: Still a lefty.
1: Yeah. You're looking like you only. Nasally. A little nasally on that one.
0: I'm just not a fan.
1: She's very beautiful.
0: And she's great.
1: I wish her all the luck in the world headlining the Aragon. I wish her all the luck in the world. I just want to hang out with her dad.
0: I know a lot of bands that could be headlining the Aragon over Stella Lefty.
1: And they just won't do it.
2: You guys need to back off a little bit.
1: I'm on it. I'm with her. I mean, I would hang with her dad. That's what I want to do.
2: Let's all go to the Aragon. Let's go check her out. Maybe she's really good live.
1: If her dad's listening, I want to hang out in the balcony with you, man.
3: 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Here's traffic.
1: That second day of school with Chicago Public Schools, certainly noticeable. The second worst day in traffic in several months. So inbound on the Kennedy, still pretty rough. You're looking at about 50 minutes from O'Hare to downtown on the Kennedy and about 50 going out. The Eden's jammed up a bit too. On the Ike, you're looking still around an hour, 65 minutes roughly in that. Not an hour and 65, but about 65 minutes going from 390 to downtown. There has been a couple accidents on the Ike slowing things down as well. So be aware of that. Going inbound on the Stevenson, you're looking at 50 minutes as well. There's a jam up from construction right around Veterans Tollway. There's road construction. It's reduced to one lane in that area. That's going to go till next week in that region. So then from all the way in from Veterans Tollway to Lakeshore Drive is going to take you about 50 minutes. And then south side, Dan Ryan accident on the right shoulder of the Bishop Ford. And then going in all the way is just really stop and go. So give yourself still about 35 to 40 minutes coming in south of the merge. The region has construction work on 8094 as well, right around the Gary area. Both directions slow down there with the shoulders being worked on. And Lakeshore Drive's okay. So it is a perfect day. Going to be in the high 70s, no rain, low humidity. It's in the 60s.
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5: Brian and Kenzie on Q101 coming up in sports in just about 6 minutes. Cubs crush. And we have some audio to play for you. Well, you be the judge if this is a motivational speech. Kenzie found this audio, and we will have that for you just about 6 minutes away with Brian and Kenzie on Q101.

0: Brian and Kenzie on Q101 and Mikey in South Holland. So he calls himself Mikey as a grown-ass man in South Holland. He's waiting for those Chicago Wolves tickets versus the Manitoba Moose. It is the home opener October 10th at the Allstate Arena. We have four packs of tickets for this, getting you ready for hockey from our great friends at the Chicago Wolves. So everybody in South Holland and 100 miles from South Holland, be listening here coming up in Clash with Kenzie at 7:20. We'll get you on the phones.
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0: Go Cubs, go. Let's have this nice blanking of the D-backs. 7-0. And Michael Conforto and Carson Kelly hit back-to-back homers. And here is Conforto's home run last night in Arizona.
2: High drive, right field. Forget it. Way out of here. Michael Conforto unloads. A two-run blast, and it is 4-0.
0: 7-0. A lot of, by the way, may not know this, I was exiled to Phoenix, Arizona during my times when I couldn't do radio in Chicago. I'm not going to talk about what happened there, but the number one transplant to Phoenix is from Chicago.
3: Why is that?
4: Oh, yeah.
0: It's I think over the last couple decades, because there were jobs out there maybe, and people just said, like, and bus, we're like more sick of winter than anybody. It's the spot you can go to where it's the warmest on earth. It's like to 118 degrees. But there's more transplants. It's a huge transplant city in general, but the most, 25% of them come from Chicago.
4: Yeah, it's everybody you meet there is like from Chicago. It's so weird. I think it has a little bit to do with spring training.
0: Yes.
4: Spring training brings a lot of people in to visit, and then they end up loving it. And they're like, oh, I spent years visiting there with my family. Now I have a house. I think that has a lot to do with it.
0: Yeah. Good Chicago town. They have a lot of good Chicago food there from authentic people from here that went there. Authentic people and made their deep dish and all that, their Italian beefs.
3: As opposed to inauthentic people?
0: Correct.
3: Okay.
0: The inauthentic. So Cubs win 7-0 over the D-backs. Cubs moved 5.5 games behind the Brewers for the NL Central lead. The Brewers were off Monday, so no update there. Late baseball again tonight. The late snack, Kenzie, 8:40, first pitch.
4: Oh, there you go.
0: Get yourself a hot dog for
4: you
0: a snack.
4: You called it fourth meal.
0: Yeah, the fourth meal. Also, the Cubs announced they're playing the Blue Jays next year in the 2027 Little League Classic. The game scheduled for August 19th in Williamsport, PA, home of the Little League World Series. They did it in 2019 where they beat the Pirates there.
3: Kenzie, that feels like a road trip that your husband's going to want to take.
4: Where is it again?
3: Williamsport, Pennsylvania.
0: Home of the Little League Classic. He loves Little League baseball.
4: Mm-hmm.
0: And he loves the Cubs.
3: Yes.
0: So get ready for Williamsport.
4: No thanks. The name of Williamsport sounds unappealing.
0: I got to say, this is not fair to them. It sounds racist, doesn't it? Like,
3: I don't think that's fair to them. What do you mean?
0: It sounds very 1700s.
4: I think it's so old it sounds racist.
0: Right, right. Like Williamsport.
4: You ever seen somebody a certain age and you're like, I'm not going to ask them like a political question. Yeah. I don't want this to change how I feel about you, great grandpa.
3: The threshold, yeah, we're like, I don't really want to get into it.
4: Just let that, let it go.
0: I started by saying it's not fair to the people of Williamsport. It's just my view when I heard that. I don't know.
3: You were correct in the sense that it is not fair to the people of Williamsport. They host international baseball teams every year.
0: That's true.
3: You watch the Little League World Series?
0: I actually do.
3: I love it.
0: Yeah. I don't believe those kids are kids.
3: What do you mean by that?
0: I think they're just small adults.
4: Oh, so now they're racist and genius.
0: I just think those kids are too good. They're way too good to be, whatever, 10, 11, 12 years old.
3: Well, that they're supposed to be the best of the Little League town that they represent. It's like an all-star team.
0: Understood, but I see kids walking out there with mustaches. I'm like, this kid isn't 12 years old.
3: Well, when I went to Cooperstown to play baseball when I was 12, we played kids with mustaches, which was alarming.
4: Oh, my God.
3: It was
4: Cooperstown. That thing just came up in our family because somebody that we knew did the trip there, and the dad was telling the story, and I see my husband's eyes lighting up. But the mom's telling me a super different story about how there was rats in their cabin.
0: Ooh.
4: And just like, there's group showers, there's that. And what I'm hearing
0: group showers?
4: It's like this weird, like everyone stays on the camping ground. I don't know. And everything... There's like no air conditioning. There's group bunks. I'm like, oh my God, everything she's describing sounds horrible. She found footprints in her cabin, like muddy male footprints.
3: Was Jesus staying there previously?
4: Oh my gosh. So she's telling me all this. I'm like, this sounds like hell. And I see my husband and I'm like, oh my God, he's going to try to make this happen next year. Like I can tell he's going to try to make us play in this effing tournament. And at the end of the story, they're like, oh, it's 11U only. We missed it. By the grace of God, we are not allowed to play there. It's only 11U. And I almost threw up. I'm like, I see my future, and it's horrible.
0: Very nice. By the way,
4: God.
0: Kids with mustaches playing Riot Fest, by the way.
3: That's
0: just
3: right.
0: Out of the bill.
3: Because I went to All-Star Village when I was 12. I played in a 12U tournament there. My advice to any parent listening that's on the fence about going to Cooperstown.
4: Don't do it.
3: I had the time of my life. I loved it. It was so cool to go see the Baseball Hall of Fame. Cooperstown itself was an entire town dedicated to baseball. If your team is not routinely the best team in whatever tournaments you're playing in Illinois, it is not worth the money. Because I went 15 years ago and it was incredibly expensive. I can't imagine what it's like now. But you have to understand, when you go to Cooperstown, you are playing the best 11 and 12U teams in the country. And if you're not the best team in your area, it is not worth the trip.
0: Well, don't these kids got to learn that they're not the best, and then they come back and go, I'm not going to be a professional baseball player?
3: That was an eye-opening experience, I swear to God. Seeing the kids from Texas and California are going, ooh, all right, I got to get into broadcasting, I guess.
0: that's what I'm going to be a Bobby Knight basketball camp.
4: Guys, I don't think we're going to be in the winning bracket. Yeah,
0: I go to Bobby Knight basketball camp. I thought I was going to Georgetown before I got there. When I came back, I go, like, I better be a welder. Something.
3: I got to learn a trade.
0: God, everybody was doing Jordan cuff dunks. I'm like, hey, guys, that was awesome. Oh, wait, I'm supposed to do that too?
3: Damn, oh my. I thought I could just watch.
4: Are you not the instructors?
0: Yeah. It's an eye-opening experience. It's necessary. Mm-hmm. Kids got to be tough on the kids. Let them know you're not going to be a major baseball
4: there's
0: player.
4: There's a level. There's a level of, like, eye-opening, and then there's, this isn't going to be a fun weekend.
3: Mm-hmm. And I sort of veered into the team that I went with. Not a fun weekend.
4: Yeah.
0: So yep. White Sox lose 11-2, by the way.
3: Sort of felt like I was in Cooperstown watching the White Sox game last night. Pitching wasn't up to snuff.
0: They got to learn. Tristan Peters homered for the third straight game, though, in the 10th time this season. And former White Sox, Mr. Berger, is on the Rangers now. He had his 22nd homer leading off in the 5th. Mm-hmm. And it was just nice to see a former White Sox do well like we usually do. But usually we'd be depressed about that because the White Sox are doing so well now, it doesn't matter anymore.
3: Yeah, I would like to see current White Sox do well again. I'm a little concerned with the fact that we can't seem to win unless it's a walk-off lately.
0: Yeah, well, the interesting part is because the Guardians have won 5 in a row.
3: Yeah.
0: So now the White Sox are 2.5 games, still in first place, but above the Guardians. That whole second spot has been going the Tigers, Twins, Guardians. Now it's the Guardians that are knocking on the door. They've won 5 in a row. Finally, we have a piece of audio that Kenzie brings to the table in sports today. And she said to me in case, did you see this audio of this motivational speech from a strength and conditioning coach for the Colorado Buffaloes football team? And we said, no, we did not see it. So we grabbed the audio to play it. And she, what was your quote on this, Kenzie, that it was the most motivational speech I've ever seen?
4: This is, and I would say I do not have a sports bias by any means on my timeline. So I don't understand if this only ended up in mine, but it flooded my time. It was the only video as I was swiping over and over again. And it's the comments, I couldn't breathe because it was so unmotivating and such a bad speech.
0: Well, let's hear it first, and then you give your comments afterward, and me and Case can listen to it and see what we think of it. So she's giving a motivational speech to the Colorado football team. She's their strength and conditioning coach.
5: Trophies are earned in practice, and you are just collecting what you are owed on game day. You guys all have one of the most known logos in college football. Be proud of that.
0: Damn it.
5: I sure as hell am. I'll tell you what, when I go home, and keep in mind, fellas, my family's from Canada. They know who you guys are. And football ain't like that in Canada. But they know who you are. And when I talk about y'all, damn, I talk about y'all with great pride, because guess what? I don't do this for the love of the game. I do this for the love of y'all. And I do this because I want to see y'all be successful on that field.
0: The inch we need is right in front of your face.
4: I opened the comments after watching this, and the first comment is, they're going to get killed here.

0: Brian and Kenzie on Q101. Lauren on her way in. She got Mr. Brightside on the way. She wants to start off with Pumped Up Kicks. She loves that song. 312-967-8300. That's how you reach out to Lauren. And that's how your takeaways came in today, as every day they do, at 312-967-8300. Let's go through it. Case, what do you got from the listener?
1: 773 checked in. Their takeaway: according to Google, there's farmers on Division Street. That can't be true. There's a Shake Shack there.
2: Where did the cow come from? They're making burgers, baby.
0: Oh, Kenzie, what do you got?
2: Takeaway from 612: the only problem Kenzie has with Nepo babies is that she isn't one.
0: Facts. Facts.
2: They do it so much better than they do it.
0: Yeah, it's very, very frustrating.
1: You wouldn't be touring the globe. You'd be sitting down.
2: Oh, I'd be doing incredible. Launching a music career? No, thank you.
0: It is a lot of work.
2: Right?
0: It's a lot of work.
2: Stupid.
0: Yeah, really dumb. Finally, takeaway from 630 Wayne: we're all out here freeballing.
2: Hey.
0: Hey, Wayne. Thank you, man. Appreciate you. What's on the podcast, Case?
1: Today on the Brian and Kenzie podcast, Brian is in his freeballing era. Mm. We talked about that to open up the show.
2: Yes.
1: Thank you, Ghost of Tom Petty, for that. Very nice. A touching tribute to Tom Petty.
2: You're welcome.
1: Also on the Brian and Kenzie podcast today, Kenzie presented us with the least motivational speech ever. If you want to take a loss today, if you want to lose, you can go and listen to the Brian and Kenzie podcast. And it's Tuesday, so Kenzie's crimes on the feed as well.
0: There you go. It's there for you anytime, anywhere you like the Brian and Kenzie podcast.
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0: And traffic's still tight out there on the second day of Chicago public schools being open. Going to take you a good 45 to 50 minutes from O'Hare to downtown on the Kennedy. About the same going out. Still close to an hour on the Ike from 390 to downtown. 45 on the Stevenson from Veterans Tollway to Lakeshore Drive. South side, stop and go all the way in. If you're south of the Merge, give yourself 35 minutes. Over in the region, we got a big problem. Emergency vehicles. Two left lanes are blocked on 8094 East at the 8094 Eastern split. It's about a half hour delay, and you got a gapers delay the other direction. Plus, on 94 West in Porter County, at the Porter County line, it's backed up to exit 19. Left lane's blocked there. So two major accidents in the region right now causing big backups. Lakeshore Drive's not too bad. The only good news, the weather. Super nice outside, going to be in the mid-70s. Dry, low humidity.
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0: Well, good morning, Brian.
1: Good morning, Lauren.
0: So what was the thing you were talking about earlier today with Stella?
1: Lefty.
0: Lefty from Glencoe. And is it something that I shouldn't be mad about?
1: Well, Case, we play a game called Should I Be Mad About This?
0: Mm-hmm.
1: Case is mad because she's becoming successful,
0: yeah.
1: And he thinks the music,
0: Yeah.
1: Personal taste.
0: Okay, so I was trying to apply myself here, and should I be mad at squirrels?
1: Why?
0: We used to be best friends, and now they're my mortal enemy. I came out this morning. All my sunflowers are down, like chopped in half, and it has to be these little jerks.
1: Well, you don't need sunflowers. It's fine. It's beautiful outside. And you know what? You fed a community of squirrels.
0: They pick everything up. They're such... You know what? I hear in Evergreen Park, they have more squirrels per capita in Evergreen Park than people.
1: That's why I stay away from Evergreen Park. I eat sandwiches wide open. I don't want a squirrel jumping out and getting me in the jugular for my sandwich.
0: Oh, my gosh. It's Q101.

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band was in my dream last night, but I don't exactly know what it was about. Just remember the hair. Dexter and the Moon Rocks. Some of the greatest hair we've ever had at Twisted. What was that, 2 years ago? Q101, Lauren O'Neill, if you need something, you can call or text me, same phone number, 312-967-8300, as I'm building you a playlist. REM on the way by request, Alien Ant Farm first, the latest from Interpol. 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
1: Hello?
0: Hi.
1: I think I might have butt dialed you.
0: Ooh. But I get your face?
1: Is this Lauren?
0: Yeah. Who's this?
1: This is Kristen. I call you guys all the time for stuff. So, like, you're on my speed dial and I'm at work, so.
0: Love that.
1: Well, happy Monday.
0: Happy Monday. Wait, no. It's Tuesday. Happy Tuesday. That feels like a Monday. How's work going?
1: I'm unfortunately signing some of my 5-day notices for people to pay their rent that they owe us.
0: Oh, that's a bummer. Well, thanks for listening to Q101 while you do that.
1: I know. I'm the bad guy today. Sorry for butt dialing you.
0: No problem. Is there anything I can play for you to make it a little bit easier to kick people out of their homes?
1: I don't know. Surprise me.
0: All right, I'm on it.
1: Bye.

0: lovely day for a walk in the park.
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0: You told me you weren't going to start any fights this time.
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song is such a vibe. Private is from The Neighborhood. And what a day when Jesse Rutherford, lead singer of The Neighborhood, came to Q101's Lounge Apalooza before playing the big stage in Grant Park, a small stage for just a few intimate friends, conversation, acoustic performance, a once-in-a-lifetime deal. Pictures and videos all over our socials at Q101 Chicago. I think we should do it again. Yeah. Same time, same place, next year. And

a local shout out. What's up, Gurney? And Ruth Ziegler, an incredible Gurneyanite. She's an Illinois State volleyball player named to the Missouri Valley Conference preseason all-conference team, which spotlights local talent on a regional stage. She's leading a core group of returning Redbirds after earning NVC all-tournament honors last season. It's incredible. Go Redbirds. We're Q101.

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We are working on something big for you. Linkin Park, releasing their first ever concert film movie documentary of the whole era when they came back to us. Linkin Park in a new era with a new singer, a new album, a new tour. That moment captured forever on the Q101 YouTube channel. We just happened to have cameras rolling in the studio for a first listen reaction to whatever the Linkin Park announcement was. It turned into an impromptu hour-long concert, and we just kept rolling with emotions flowing, happiness. I mean, you can't even put it into words, and every time I think about it, I get goosebumps. And it will be on the big screen. That will actually be a part of Linkin Park's movie, Unshatter, hitting theaters on September 30th.

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People like Edwin, streaming Q101.com in San Antonio, Texas. Sorry. Listen, what I said earlier about squirrels, it's true. They're jerks. They're adorable, furry little jerks. I used to be best friends with them. I had a squirrel named Sunflower that would visit me every year that I fed. She was sweet. I pet her. We're friends. Not anymore. 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This is the way it is. How I feel. 201.

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0: Beaches in Tennessee for Kevin and Woodridge. The Ridge. No beaches in Woodridge, but a hell of a lot of trees. 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
1: Hey, Lauren. How are you?
0: I'm good. How are you?
1: I'm great. Yeah, I was wondering if you could play some Papa Roach.
0: I can play some Papa Roach.
1: Well, that'd be awesome. This is Alan from Portage.
0: Hi, Alan from Portage.
1: Yes, I've talked to you plenty of times.
0: I know. Well, thanks for listening, and I hope to see you soon.
1: Oh, you make my day just perfect when I'm out delivering groceries to people.
0: Oh, that's great. Well, enjoy this weather, and we'll talk again.
1: All right. Well, thank you. Cut my life.

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0: Did you even know the Chicago Bears had a draft yesterday?
1: Yeah. I mean, there's so much going on with our football team.
0: It could have slipped right under your nose, understandably. Tell you what happened after Smashing Pumpkins as I'm building you a playlist to get you through this Tuesday. Requested Pearl Jam, less than 4 minutes. First, it's Noah Kahan with Doors.

0: Yesterday, an NFL draft took place. Not a lot of people even know about it. Q101, Lauren O'Neill at Fanatics Fest 2026. We've got good old Roger Goodell, Tyler Ooks, Disney, Champion, and the NFL that got together to draft Disney players to represent the teams. So each NFL team was matched with either a Disney, Pixar, Marvel, or Star Wars character. And who did our Chicago Bears get? Baloo, the bear from The Jungle Book? It cannot be this guy!
1: Hey, Mowgli, how about you flicking that old mean fly off of your Papa Bear's nose? Ouch! Boy, when you flick a fly, you really... Okay, you guys asked for it.
0: That'll cool him off. Come on,

0: We can dance all night.
1: 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What's next? Drone desperados catching my delivery in midair and riding off into the sunset?
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Congratulations again to Anna in Hammond, who claimed the greatest prize in all of Chicagoland, Q101's golden ticket. And if you know Anna, now would be a great time to send her some flowers. You know what I'm saying? Because she gets a pair of tickets into everything Q101 touches for an entire year, starting with VIP at Riot Fest. That's a good friend to have.

What's on your bucket list? 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I'm curious. Q101, Lauren O'Neill. Because if getting drunk in the proximity of wild animals is on that list, you are in luck. The Brookfield Zoo has Oktoberfest coming up. 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

0: 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Thanks for listening to Q101 in Merrillville today. What has turned into a very somber day. Lauren O'Neill, and I am very sorry to share with you that at the age of 80 years young, Dolly Parton has passed. And I would like to share with you some very thoughtful audio from her nephew.
1: My name is Brian Seaver, son of Cassie Parton, and I'm representing the Parton and Owens family today, announcing the passing of my Aunt Dolly Rebecca Parton Dean, sister, sis, Aunt Granny to one generation and Gigi to the next. This video announcement is something Dolly asked of me years ago, before I fully absorbed it as a future reality. As her head of security for more than two decades, a role my father Larry held before me, I have imagined the heaviness of this moment, but haven't truly felt it until now. It is an honor that is mixed with absolute pride and great sadness. But sadness lies with us, not with Dolly. Dolly has lived in the light and is in the arms of Jesus, surely met by Carl, her parents, and countless others who have watched her and longed for her to meet them in the heavens. Dolly was a farmer, just like her daddy. He farmed the soil, she farmed songs and happiness. Dolly called me and said she wants to rest in a beautiful bed of plush cotton because after a life wearing heavy rhinestones, she finally deserves to be comfortable and have some rest. May God bless Dolly Parton, and may God bless you all. She will always love you.
0: And we will always love her. Rest in peace, Dolly Parton.

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Pokemon. 2 weeks from tomorrow, it officially begins the best season of the year. Football season! Let's talk about the food, shall we? Something we can all get behind or in front of. Talk about what you're doing this tailgating season after Glass Animals as I'm building you a playlist to get you through this Tuesday, starting with Sublime on Q101. Yeah.

The NFL season officially kicks off 2 weeks from tomorrow. What are we going to eat? Q101 Lauren O'Neill, even if you're not into football, you're probably into tailgating. And especially the tailgating foods. Why do tailgating foods seem so much more fun than other foods? For the most part, there's some people throwing out what they serve at a tailgate. And I'll be honest, some of it's quite disturbing. I mean, there are things that are acceptable, in my opinion. On the high part of the list, chicken wings, always pretty solid. Hot dogs, sliders, brisket, chips and salsa, sandwiches, short ribs. Ooh, that's my fancy friends serving short ribs at the Bears tailgate. Guacamole, baked potato skins, the things that you're looking for. Then I see peanut butter and jelly sandwiches. The only way I can make sense of that is if there's a bunch of children at your tailgating party, which then fine. But oatmeal raisin cookies? You're serving oatmeal raisin cookies at your tailgate? Anything with a raisin in it, you deserve to be chucked at your head by Caleb Williams from 10 yards away.

I know school's back in session. I want to share a proud mom moment. Q101, Lauren O'Neill took my kid to the thrift store, went directly to the band t-shirt section, and selected Gorillaz. It was beautiful.

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It's Q101, Lauren O'Neill, and during a push-up, you're supporting 69% of your body weight in the up position and 75% in the down position. And for me, 100% of the, what the hell am I doing here, in either.

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So the first Dolly Parton quote I saw earlier today on social was, don't get so busy making a living that you forget to make a life. Just great words. And oh, hi, Kimmy in Melrose Park. Yeah, Kimmy in Melrose Park also. You want a rainbow, you got to put up with the rain. And great words from the great Dolly Parton. Rest in peace. Yeah, go out and do something great for somebody else. Right? Hi, Brian Phillips on Q101.

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So Riot Fest is less than a month away now, and they announced their Adopt a Porta Potty contest winners. 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

Noah Kahan. So this Thursday, 2 days from now, Thursday, Ticket Blitz Thursday here will be for the Weezer show at the United Center. 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

So the Bears today revealed their new rivalry uniforms for this year. And navy, orange, kind of a whatever uniform. They'll wear them on Christmas Day because they're playing the Packers on Christmas Day. They're rivals. But I'm going to give it a look. It's on the Q101 Facebook page, the new rivalry uniforms for the Chicago Bears. So it's Q101 and Fool's Gold from Buffalo Traffic Jam. What do you say?

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0: Black Pulsetta for Amanda. Amanda in Lombard, listening in Lombard today, Amanda. Go visit my friend Brooke. Brooke at Soapy Roads of Lombard. Go get some soap from Brooke in Lombard today. And sad news, a few hours ago, the passing of Dolly Parton. I mean, an icon in every sense of the word, Dolly Parton, and her family made this statement.
1: My name is Brian Seaver, son of Cassie Parton, and I'm representing the Parton and Owens family today, announcing the passing of my Aunt Dolly, Rebecca Parton Dean, sister, sis, Aunt Granny to one generation and Gigi to the next. This video announcement is something Dolly asked of me years ago, before I fully absorbed it as a future reality. As her head of security for more than two decades, a role my father Larry held before me, I have imagined the heaviness of this moment, but haven't truly felt it until now. It is an honor that is mixed with absolute pride and great sadness. But sadness lies with us, not with Dolly. Dolly has lived in the light and is in the arms of Jesus, surely met by Carl, her parents, and countless others who have watched her and longed for her to meet them in the heavens. Dolly was a farmer, just like her daddy. He farmed the soil, she farmed songs and happiness. Dolly called me and said she wants to rest in a beautiful bed of plush cotton because after a life wearing heavy rhinestones, she finally deserves to be comfortable and have some rest. May God bless Dolly Parton, and may God bless you all. She will always love you.
0: And rest in peace, Dolly. 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

Congrats again to Anna from Hammond, Indiana, who yesterday morning won the Q101 golden ticket. She'll see everything for an entire year, starting with VIP Riot Fest passes in a few weeks, concluding in VIP Riot Fest passes at 2027. Right on. Anna from Hammond, Indiana. You hear from Muse. Their new album, The Wow Signal, is out. Muse now on Q101 with Be With You. It's

Linkin Park. 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

21 Pilots. See him at Riot Fest in a few weeks, and maybe if you're at Douglas Park for Riot Fest, you'll visit one of the 21 toilets, because that's one of the Riot Fest Adopt-a-Porta-Potty contest winners, with stool and the turdies and 21 toilets. A lot of the entries had the S word in them, which I think were pretty clever, but nonetheless, Riot Fest happening in a few weeks. The lineup, I mean, Alanis, Pierce the Veil, Social D, Pixies, all things Riot Fest, including winning some Riot Fest passes. 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

What's up, Chicago? This is Bradley from the world's hardest rocking band, Sublime, coming directly from Long Beach, California. We want to say what's up to our friends at Q101 from now and forever.

So Billy Joe Armstrong will be part of a Ramones 50th anniversary tribute band and concert this weekend with Travis Barker, Tim Armstrong, CJ Ramone. It's happening out in California this weekend at Ramone's 50th anniversary. Cheers to you, Jack. Jack in Mundelein. Hey, Jack in Mundelein. Thanks for listening. Happy 5 o'clock to you, Jack in Mundelein. For Q101 and Julia Wolf.

You'll hear from Modest Mouse. Maybe you caught them a few weeks ago at the Salt Shed. They didn't play Float On. They didn't play Dashboard. A little of deep cuts. And songs from their new album, An Eraser and a Maze, out now for Modest Mouse. They're on Q101 with Picking Dragons Pockets.

0: You can rest assured that none of the DJs at Q101 are artificially intelligent. Naturally intelligent? 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

0: Jackson.
1: So a few people on text have mentioned that there is a Dolly Parton mural uptown on the 5500 block of North Broadway in Edgewater. It's been there a few years. People have been swinging by after the sad news today, the passing of the iconic Dolly Parton. That mural is up in Edgewater. It's Q101.

0: Nirvana. For Tom. Tom on text here had a rough day, wants to hear this. So here you go, Tom.
1: Hello, hello.
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0: Yes, sir.
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0: Richard Cheese makes any day feel a little better, right on, Tom. Now, Thursday, Ticket Blitz Thursday live for Weezer tickets all day. And Thursday afternoon, I'm broadcasting from the Red Barn Restaurant and Brewery. And now Prospect, 3 to 7, right on Yingling Flight. And chances on site there for you to win those Weezer tickets. And maybe some Richard Cheese impromptu sing-alongs. All that info, Q101.com. 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

So the Bears today revealed their rivalry uniforms. They're playing on Christmas Day. They're playing the Packers on Christmas. They'll wear these navy and orange kind of whatever uniforms. That link's on the Q1 Facebook page. I think on some point of the uniform should be some sort of Green Bay Sucks patch or logo or GBS, right? That'd be really good. It's Q101.

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2: So it was 32 years ago yesterday, 1994, that Dinosaur Jr. released their sixth album, Without a Sound. Jay Mascis and Company releasing a new album this Friday called They're Near for Dinosaur Jr. Opening track from the album here, the music video was on MTV a bunch in the mid-90s, where in the video they're just driving around a golf cart in New York City trying to play golf in and around New York City in the video for Feel the Pain, Dinosaur Jr. and the History of Alternative.

Woman is from Wolf Mother. Their self-titled debut album, 2005, re-released in 2006 for Andrew Stockdale, band from Australia. Wolf Mother, yeah, Jilly from Broadview. You shred that on guitar.

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Different from the Red Hot Chili Pipers. Whole other vibe, the Red Hot Chili Pipers. 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

to new here from Temper City. A trio based on the West Coast. This is their debut single. 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
1: This is Case, your 2026 Riot Fest expert, and this is a case for Cardinals. If Fontaine's DC kneecapping Kingfisher weren't enough, I have a new Irish band that you need to know about. 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You have your chance to see them this year as they kick off Riot Fest, the very first band to play, Friday, September 18th at noon on the Riot stage.
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1: 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Or at least make a good argument. I don't even like to play. I've never fought so hard to defend something I don't like.
0: Scorching debates.
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